It was the middle of the 20th century, and a promising new future lay just ahead. Here's a song that was born in that optimistic era. Enjoy this mid-century modern favorite now. It's MeTV Music.

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Sherilyn Stevenson moved to Nashville with her husband, Mickey Riley, because she wanted to be a singer. But all she ended up with was a job as a secretary while she recorded demos in her spare time. One day, one of those recordings reached the right ears. It was a producer who wanted her to sing a Tom T. Hall song about a single mother who was ostracized by the other parents at her daughter's school and her powerful response. I wanna tell you all a story. It became one of the best-known country songs ever, and Jean Carolyn Stevenson, now known as Jeannie C. Riley, became the first woman to have a number one pop hit and a number one country hit with the same song. She said, I'd like to address this meeting off the Harper Valley PTA. She never achieved that level of success again, but she did sock it to the traditional country music fans by performing in miniskirts and go-go boots. Enjoy Jeannie C. Riley now. It's MeTV Music.

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0: Sometimes a great song just never makes it into the top 40. 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But if it is a great song, it deserves to be heard. 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

0: probably knew someone like Chris Isaac when you were in high school. He was the student body president and valedictorian his senior year, as well as the head of the male cheerleading squad. But then the story changes. He put together his first band right after college and released his first album 4 years later. It was one of his many records created with the help of the producer who steered the Lovin' Spoonful to fame. His songs started showing up in movies with David Lynch and Stanley Kubrick, his earliest champions.
1: My name is Clarice Starling.
0: And then as an actor, he had a role in The Silence of the Lambs and his own TV series on Showtime. 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

0: What can keep a good song from becoming a hit? 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A publicity campaign that failed. But we know a good song when we hear it. And you do too. If it's timeless and it's memorable, it's MeTV music. 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

0: 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But for discerning people like you, variety is the spice of life. 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

0: 1968, a band from Worcester, Massachusetts named Orpheus had a very minor hit with a song called Can't Find the Time.
1: I can't find
0: the... And then a band from Dallas, Texas was hired by a couple of record producers to record that song to see what they could come up with. And what they brought to it was their lush four-part harmonies. It was the fall of 1970, and the group didn't give the song another thought and went back to playing in bars.
1: I can't find the time.
0: But then in 1971, they were surprised when they started hearing themselves on the radio. It had taken several months, but their producers had gotten a record deal for the song, and it was becoming a hit. That group was called Rose Colored Glass, because that's how one producer described the sound they made when they blended their voices together. Enjoy them now. It's MeTV Music.

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2: I have been told I bear a striking resemblance to Miss Cheryl Ladd.
0: McClanahan got her start on the daytime soap opera Another World.
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0: Next, Norman Lear cast her for an episode of All in the Family and then realized she'd be perfect on the spinoff series Maude as Maude Findlay's best friend Vivian.
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0: But as the man-hungry widow who shares her home with three other older women, McClanahan slipped comfortably into the shoes of Blanche Devereaux on The Golden Girls. 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

0: She was a background singer at a Drifters recording session when composer Burt Bacharach took notice of her way with a melody. 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

They named their group after a lighthouse off the coast of Devon in England, the Eddystone Lighthouse, or as they called themselves, Edison Lighthouse. Their first song was an international hit. Yet at the same time, their lead singer, Tony Burrows, was also the voice of hits by the Pipkins, White Plains, and Brotherhood of Man, and would go on to sing lead on a hit by First Class. But Edison Lighthouse's success was short, only lasting a couple of years, though there are bands that carry on with that name today, one in England and another in America. Enjoy Edison Lighthouse now on MeTV FM.

0: Actor Raymond Burr dedicated himself to making his first chance at a lead role in a TV show a success. He would come to the studio at 3:30 in the morning to begin memorizing lines for that day's shoot, often working 6 days a week. The effort clearly paid off.
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Alan Clark and Graham Nash were childhood friends who loved to sing and harmonize, just like the Everly Brothers. So they formed a group of their own, which they named the Hollies. Partly because one of their first public performances was a Christmas concert, and they wanted to join in with the spirit of the season. Stop all the dancing. And partly because they were also big fans of Buddy Holly. And though there have been a few personnel changes, the Hollies are still active, performing their timeless and memorable songs to this day. 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

was 1972. Apollo 17 carried the last astronauts to the moon. Hewlett-Packard introduced the first handheld scientific calculator. The game show The Price is Right made its television debut. And this timeless and memorable song was on the radio. It's MeTV Music.

0: 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In fact, in an episode of Star Trek, you can actually spot the sign for Floyd's Barbershop.
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0: Steve Goodman was just starting out as a songwriter, he asked the successful folk singer Arlo Guthrie to let him play him a song.
1: Riding on the city of
0: Arlo grudgingly agreed, on the condition that Steve buy him a beer and Arlo would sit and listen as long as it took him to finish his drink.
1: Just a singing good morning, America, how are you?
0: You can probably guess how this story goes. Steve played him a song he liked so much, Arlo asked him if he could record it for himself.
1: And I'm the train they call the city of New Orleans.
0: It was a timeless and memorable moment. MeTV FM.

you loved these songs back in the day. And that's why we've brought them back for all of us to enjoy now on MeTV Music. Stay tuned. There's another set on the way. Here you go. See how many memories this set of songs brings back. It's all MeTV Music.

Marie Fredriksson was already a successful solo artist in Sweden. When her record company suggested she team up with Per Gessle, the lead singer of a successful Swedish pop group. Together, they made their debut in 1986 as Roxette. But international fame and fortune didn't arrive until 2 years later when they released a series of almost consecutive top five hits, which were enough to qualify them as Sweden's second best-selling music act after You Know Who. Enjoy Roxette. It's MeTV Music.

0: The distinctive theme song for the TV show Bonanza became a top 20 hit for Al Caiola in 1961. But the following year, Johnny Cash created a set of lyrics to go with the melody.
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0: There was always music in the household of Ike and Trudy Taylor. When her physician husband was away, Trudy would lead family sing-alongs for their five children with traditional folk songs as well as tunes they made up. The kids must have had a great time because four of them chose to become musicians.
1: I've seen five.
0: James Taylor, whom you've heard of, eldest brother Alex, sister Kate, and next-to-last sibling Livingston.
1: I will be.
0: And while it can't have been easy forging a career alongside his incredibly famous brother,
1: well, it's first time
0: love. Livingston has certainly made his share of timeless and memorable music. Here's Livingston Taylor now on MeTV FM.

What's better than variety? Incredible variety. What you want is a station that plays more timeless and memorable music than anybody else. You want MeTV music. Stay tuned. We've got another set coming up. Here you go. See how many memories this set of songs brings back. It's all MeTV music.

0: they weren't actually a band. Ohio Express was just the name producers Jerry Kazanets and Jeffrey Katz came up with for the assortment of musicians they'd hired for a new project. Their company, Super K Productions, was inventing bubblegum music with a string of groups that had a catchy sound. 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
0: Songwriter Joey Levine co-wrote and sang on four of the Ohio Express's top 40 hits. But when Joey realized how little he was earning from their success, he left, and the producers simply replaced him with another singer and songwriter. Here's the Ohio Express now on MeTV FM.

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0: Just because a song is a good one doesn't mean it was a hit. 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
1: 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There's another timeless and memorable set just ahead. Here you go. See how many memories this set of songs brings back. 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

the early days of the group Genesis, their lead singer was so flamboyant with his elaborate costumes and theatrical staging that no one noticed the man behind the drum kit singing harmonies with him, Phil Collins. But when Collins got a chance to become the lead vocalist for Genesis, he connected powerfully with their fans, helping the band reach a wider audience while simultaneously developing a successful solo career that made Genesis even more popular and led to Collins earning 7 number one singles. Here's Phil Collins now on MeTV FM.

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photograph to some old gray bearded men sitting on a bench outside a general store. They said, yes, she's been here, but their memory wasn't clear. Was it yesterday? 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Finally got a ride with a preacher man who asked, were you bound on such a cold, dark afternoon? As we drove on through the rain, as he listened, I explained, and he left me

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What's better than variety? Incredible variety. What you want is a station that plays more timeless and memorable music than anybody else. You want MeTV music. Stay tuned. We've got another set coming up. Here you go. See how many memories this set of songs brings back. 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

0: Growing up in a musical family, Barbara Mandrell learned to play all sorts of instruments. The one that got her noticed was the pedal steel guitar, which earned her a slot touring with Johnny Cash and Patsy Cline when she was only a teenager. Barbara married right out of high school and intended to become a housewife, but after seeing a show at the Grand Ole Opry, she realized, "I wasn't cut out to be in the audience." And you say, soon, six different record companies were offering her contracts, and she made her mark in country music by recording songs that R&B and soul singers had made popular. One of those songs, this 1972 Luther Ingram hit, "Loving You Is Wrong, I Don't Wanna Be Right," took her into the top 40 and made her a crossover star, making her a headlining concert act and paving the way for her own network TV variety show.
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Eddie Rabbit made his name in country music, but he was actually born in Brooklyn and raised in New Jersey. You know, step by step. And though he broke through in Nashville as a hit songwriter for Ronnie Millsap and Elvis Presley, he eventually was acclaimed as a solo artist. Every which way but loose. With a crossover hit from the Clint Eastwood movie Every Which Way But Loose. Well, I love a rainy night. A song he started writing during a thunderstorm in the 60s. And another that was inspired by his days as a truck driver. Here's Eddie Rabbit. It's MeTV Music.

Variety is good. People love a station that gives them that. But with our collection of timeless and memorable tunes, we turn it up to 11. So you don't get just variety. We give you incredible variety. Stay with us and we'll dazzle your ears with our MeTV music in just a moment. Here you go. See how many memories this set of songs brings back. It's all MeTV music.

Melvin MacArthur Hardin and Hubert Timothy McPherson were cousins from a small town in Mississippi who moved north to Chicago to find their fortune. Starting all over again. And they did strike it rich when they were discovered by the Duke of Earl himself, Gene Chandler. They shortened their professional names to Mel and Tim, and with the help of their relatives, they started writing their own songs and promoting their own music. Backfield in motion. Which resulted in this song, a million-selling top 10 hit. 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Ooh.

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1: Thank you for being a friend.
0: But it wasn't his version that became so well known. It was the version that singer Cindy Fee recorded for the TV show The Golden Girls.
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3: 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Because back in the day, it was very common. 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He got a lump sum of money up front, but then never got residuals. And for me, that show has certainly been a golden cow. I mean, I've made money from it since I was 26.
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1: Now I'm a believer.
0: And if this song makes you smile,
1: I love a Saturday night.
0: Let this version brighten your day.
1: I got some money cause I just got paid.
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1: Now this news update on Wisconsin Radio Network. The Republican candidate for Wisconsin governor is enjoying a massive fundraising advantage over his Democratic opponent. The bulk of Congressman Tom Tiffany's $26 million in fundraising for the most recent reporting period came through the Republican Party of Wisconsin. State campaign finance reports show Milwaukee County Executive David Crowley raised more than $10 million, with about $4 million transferred from the state Democratic Party. Stevens Point Mayor Mike Wiesa says an attempted ransomware attack in late September could have been worse, but a quick reaction by the city's digital team in the middle of the night kept all sensitive data safe.
2: Had they ignored the alert at 2 a.m. and waited till the morning, we might have been in a worse off spot. But our diligent security team, they acted quickly to make sure that everybody's interests were protected.
1: Mayor Wiesa says it's unlikely the city will ever reveal more information about the incident for security purposes. 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
3: Brent Barnett on Brownfield. USDA Undersecretary Richard Fordyce says the USDA is expanding its regenerative pilot program with $1 billion to help producers strengthen their conservation and nutrient management practices.
4: Improving soil health across all kinds of agricultural systems, whether that would be grazing for livestock, conventional commodity crops, we can focus on a whole farm conservation approach.
3: More news is next.
5: Farming doesn't stop at 5 o'clock. Neither does Brownfield Ag News. I'm Brownfield reporter Kara Hart. From morning market reports to evening policy updates, Brownfield keeps producers informed throughout the day. 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Agriculture moves fast. Brownfield helps you keep up.
3: The CEO of the United Soybean Board says she's encouraged by the latest soybean crush data. USDA says the August soybean crush was the largest for the month on record, and USB's Courtney Knupp tells Brownfield.
6: That means that our entire supply chain is working. It has responded to market signals, market opportunities.
3: A field agronomist with BEX says research into better aligning soybean varieties to management practices is the next step in boosting yields. Chad Kelleher tells Brownfield.
7: If we think about managing corn hybrids, this corn hybrid responds to fungicide pretty well every year. This hybrid, maybe you can not spray it and save a little bit of money. That's where BEX is headed with what we call our product characterization research. Evaluate varieties with different input practices.
3: And the USDA says 250 million broiler type eggs were set into incubation over the past week, up 2.5 million week to week.

0: I'm Brent Barnett, Brownfield.
1: I'm Nicole Heslip with Agribusiness News. I'm Brownfield. 100 years ago, the founders of Pioneer revolutionized farming with the commercialization of hybrid seed corn. See how it all started at pioneer.com/100. The USDA is expanding its regenerative pilot program with $1 billion to help producers strengthen their conservation and nutrient management practices. Undersecretary for Farm Production and Conservation Richard Fordyce says the funding will be available starting next year.
2: Improving soil health across all kinds of agricultural systems, whether that would be grazing for livestock, conventional commodity crops, specialty crops, orchards, we can focus on a whole farm conservation approach.
1: He tells Brownfield NRCS has made several improvements to the initiative.
2: We want to support locally led conservation efforts. If a state wants to prioritize more dollars of their allocation in the regenerative pilot program, we're going to allow them to do some more local prioritization about what those practices will look like.
1: The executive director of the nonpartisan organization Invest in Our Land says USDA's announcement on the regenerative ag pilot program is good news. Rebecca Bartels tells Brownfield.
3: That expansion is a fabulous thing, and it's great to see Secretary Rollins expressing publicly how high the demand is for practices that have proven outcomes, like those listed under the Regenerative Pilot Program.
1: However, she says $1 billion to be delivered through EQIP and CSP would be cut by $2 billion in the Senate Farm Bill currently under consideration.
3: But if EQIP and CSP are cut, then the Regenerative Pilot Program would shrink alongside it because it's a piece of the same size pie. So we would love to see that funding as new funding.
1: Bartel says USDA staffing reductions and reorganizations also stand in the way of finding farmers that need it. The CEO of the United Soybean Board says she's encouraged by the latest soybean crush data. USDA says the August soybean crush was the largest for the month on record. And USB's Courtney Knupp tells Brownfield.
4: That means that our entire supply chain is working. It has responded to market signals, market opportunities, and soy is being, is in high demand.
1: Knupp says the organization is focused on developing new markets and demand for the additional soybean meal and oil generated by increased crush capacity.
4: We work closely with the oilseed processors. That's a strategic partnerships. We work with each of our states where those crushing facilities are. And we work with ultimately the end users, whether it's a livestock producer in the Midwest, so whether it's a livestock producer in Asia.
1: Recent data showed the year-over-year rise in production pushed soybean meal stocks above 2025 levels. Soybean oil stocks were lower due to demand. I'm Nicole Heslip with Brownfield.
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6: Hog futures were higher Friday. Soybeans, cattle, and corn finished lower. I'm John Perkins with a Brownfield market update. You were made for farming, and so is Stein. At Stein Seed Company, they have decades of research dedicated to developing seed that allows you to farm the way you want to farm. Stein has yield. Soybeans were lower on fund and technical selling. Forecasts for the coming week generally look warmer and drier, which should help harvest pick up steam. China might be out of the export market for a few days due to a national holiday. November beans were down 5 3/4 at 12.78 and a quarter. January was 6 1/4 lower at 12.94 and a half. December bean meal was 5.80 lower at 3.47.50, and December bean oil was 124 higher at 68.62. Corn was down, watching the harvest, expecting a faster pace after some areas warm up and dry out. Mexico did buy nearly 220,000 tons of U.S. corn ahead of the open, mostly for this marketing year. December was 4 1/2 lower at 4.97 3/4. March was down 5 1/4 at 5.11 1/2. And wheat closed mixed. Black Sea exports remain slow, and even if there has been more talk about a ceasefire, the full resumption of trade would take some time. Rain is delaying winter wheat planting in some areas, but that's beneficial long term. December Chicago was up 1/4 at 6.83. December Kansas City was down 2 1/4 at 7.35 1/4. December Minneapolis was up 1 1/4 at 6.98. Live and feeder cattle were sharply lower on technical selling and questions about beef demand. December live is down $1.70 at $221.47, and February was $2.30 lower at $223.15. November feeders were down $5.20 at $331.15. January was $5.15 lower at $324.55. And hogs were up on oversold signals and the higher midday move in pork. December lean was $1.20 higher at $70.12, and February was up $1.57 at $71.32. Kellen Havikin has your full look at the cash livestock markets coming up after this brief break.
7: At first, it was just for fun. 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
9: There was some light cash cattle trade on Friday. In Texas, at $226, $4 higher than last week's weighted average. Bids of $226 were on the table in Kansas, and bids of $221 live and $345 were on the table in Nebraska. Box beef closed mixed with choice 260, sharply lower at $370.419 and select 160 higher than $354.49. Estimated cattle slaughter is 100,000 head. Cash hogs closed higher with a light negotiated run. Processors were a little bit more aggressive in their procurement efforts on Friday, which capped an inconsistent week with a few good days of business earlier in the week when processors had their leverage. Barrows and gilts at the National Daily Direct were 30 cents higher with a base range of $69 to $81 with a weighted average price of $77.23. Pork values closed 81 cents lower at $84.48. Bellies and picnics were higher to sharply higher. Loins, ribs, butts, and hams were lower. Estimated hog slaughter is 489,000 head. I'm Kellen Havikin.
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9: 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Throughout the week, Southern live cattle were marked at $226, which is $4 higher than the prior week's weighted average, and Northern dressed cattle sold anywhere from $345 to $350, which is steady with last week's weighted average. At the Mid-Missouri Stockyards cattle auction in Phillipsburg, compared to last week, steers under 600 pounds sold mostly steady, and steers over 600 pounds sold steady to $6 lower. Heifers sold mostly $3 to $6 lower. Feeder supply included 51% steers and 46% of the offering was over 600 pounds. Medium and large one feeder steers 608 to 627 pounds brought an average price of $392.24. Medium and large one feeder heifers brought an average price of $322.52 at 715 to 718 pounds. Box beef closed mixed with choice 260 sharply lower at $374.19 and select 160 higher at $354.49. Estimated cattle slaughter was 100,000 head. Cash hogs closed higher with a light negotiated run. Processors were a little more aggressive in their procurement efforts on Friday, which capped an inconsistent week. There were a few good days of business earlier in the week when processors had more leverage. Barrows and gilts at the National Daily Direct were 30 cents higher with a base range of $69 to $81 with a weighted average price of $77.23. The regional markets did not report due to confidentiality reasons. Butcher hog prices at the Midwest cash markets were steady at $60. At Illinois, slaughter sows were steady with moderate demand for light offerings at $43 to $55. Barrows and gilt prices were steady with moderate demand for moderate offerings at $53 to $63. Boars ranged from $25 to $35 and $15 to $20. Pork values closed 81 cents lower at $84.48. Bellies and picnics were higher to sharply higher. Loins, ribs, butts, and hams were lower. Estimated hog slaughter is 489,000 head. At the CME, live and feeder cattle futures were lower Friday, with most contracts down sharply, and lean hog futures were higher, supported by oversold signals. I'm Kellen Havikin for Brownfield.
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13: Introducing Enclosa Herbicide. Hello everyone, I'm Mark Dorenkamp with Managing for Profit on Brownfield, a content partnership with Corteva Agriscience. Corteva U.S. agronomy leader Eric Schurter says Enclosa herbicide provides the first-ever combination of a proprietary encapsulated acetachlor and chloranzolum to deliver exceptional weed control with up to 4 weeks of residual activity. He tells Brownfield farmers will appreciate the residual and systemic control of tough broadleaf weeds and grasses in pre- and post-emergence applications. More after this.
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13: Corteva Agriscience U.S. agronomy leader Dr. Eric Schurter says Enclosa herbicide was launched in July.
16: When you think about Corteva Agriscience, we look at innovation in a lot of different ways, whether that's a new mode of action, a new active, or using formulation innovation. And really with Enclosa herbicide, that's what we've done. We've used our encapsulated acetachlor, group 15, found in Enversa, and we've coupled that with a liquid chloranzolam to bring another mode of action to now give growers a convenient premix of two trusted AIs. When you think about the product itself, really it's very versatile depending on where you're farming in the U.S., whether you want to use that as a pre-emerge and a foundation, or you're looking at a post-emerge with over 21 broadleaf weeds and 15 grass species that we control before they emerge. So a very versatile product.
13: When planning for the 2027 growing season, what should growers know about this new herbicide?
16: Well, as we discussed just before, depending on where you're farming will really dictate how this product's being utilized. For our farmers down south, where they're looking for a more economical pre-emerge product, two modes of action, well that's Enclosa. When you couple that with a metribuzin or a sulfentrazone, you can build a very, very good effective pre-emerge product that gives growers better control than what they're doing today. For growers in the north, where we typically have multiple effective modes of action, we get a little more aggressive on some of our pre-emerge products due to our farming practices. Most of the growers there will be looking at Enclosa as an in-season residual. Again, really bolstering that in-season post-emerge activity that we know with first rate on large-seeded broadleaves, but giving you that residual that growers really trusted, especially with how we're farming soybeans today, with that longer window before we get to harvest.
13: So where can farmers get more information about Enclosa herbicide?
16: Well, as always, reach out to your Corteva sales rep or your supportive Corteva retailer, or visit us at corteva.us/enclosa to get more information.
13: I'm Mark Dorenkamp with Managing for Profit on Brownfield, a content partnership with Corteva Agriscience.
17: An older and new way of farming. Hello, I'm Megan Grebner with Healthy Living on Brownfield. Kentucky farmer and author Wendell Berry once said, "The soil is the great connector of lives, the source and destination of all." That means farmers and ranchers are entrusted to protect and preserve it. For Michigan farmer Kyle Rash, that has meant looking for alternatives to protecting their crops and addressing pest pressure.
18: There's a ton of challenges when you're using tools that aren't very effective at killing, that's mostly deterring and trying to discourage pests from being there or creating a more healthy tree, basically. So sometimes you run into a pest that you just don't have a great answer for today, but we're still working on all of that stuff. And I enjoy that it's right at this phase right now where organic was always like, do things the old way, do things like this traditional style of agriculture before chemicals. But we're at a stage now where we have this incredible resource of data. We've got farms across the world that are doing this research and countries that are way ahead of where we are. And so we've been able to tap into that research. We've been able to do our own research on the farm. Now we've got research trials going on with MSU, with Penn State, with all sorts of data that we're starting to collect and finding new tools. We're implementing AI. So it's very much not this traditional style of agriculture.
17: I'm Megan Grebner with Healthy Living on Brownfield.
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20: Despite the roller coaster ride of temperatures, it's an overall quiet weather picture. Little, if any, organized precipitation in anticipation this week for the Heartland. Good Monday morning, everyone. It's agriculture meteorologist Greg Soldier. We're back in with your ag weather today right here on Brownfield Ag News. And with a couple of spotty brief light showers making its way across the Great Lakes region over the past 24 to 36 hours, little if any organized precipitation was the story over the past weekend over a wide and expansive area of the Heartland. A little frost and antifreezing this morning across sections of the upper Mississippi Valley and far northern and western Great Lakes region, Arrowhead of Minnesota up near the Canadian border. And we'll get into that more and more as the week wears on with a series of fast-moving, generally dry cold fronts on the move. They'll generate some daily fluctuations of temperatures, more dominantly felt across the northern plains, upper Midwest, northern Corn Belt into the lower Great Lakes region. The boundary that came on through a bunch of the heartland with a wide and expansive rain, beneficial for most as it applies to the central and southern plains, with opportunity in those locales for winter wheat planting operations versus a delay in harvest across a wide area of the Corn Belt. Still some stream and river issues going on into parts of the western Corn Belt areas of Iowa, mid-Mississippi Valley, and southwest from there. But overall, a pleasant day's worth of weather on tap for the day today, with another boundary on the move coming out of the Canadian Prairie over the next 36 hours. Otherwise, it's a warm front pushing through the plains and into the upper Midwest, increasing south wind, and some better-than-usual moisture reduction, dried-out evaporative losses, and firming out there on the back 40. Organized moisture with the aforementioned boundary of last week well down across areas of the central and eastern Gulf Coast, southeastern states, in through Georgia, and much needed and welcome rainfall across Florida with the absence of any tropical weather systems much of this hurricane season in the Atlantic Basin. That moisture there over the Sunshine State is much appreciated and needed. But we'll get into an increasing south and southwesterly wind. Watch for a little fire potential in still a few areas of the plains and northwestern Corn Belt. Top temperatures for the day today expected to top out into the 60s and 70s over the Corn Belt, but along and west of the Missouri and into areas of the northern and central high plains, here come the 80s and even some spots low to mid 90s. Core of the heat, by the way, for this week focused across still the valleys of California into the desert southwest in the wake of last week's organized tropical rains. Readings will cool slightly across the northern Great Lakes areas, and more so for the middle part of the week, with some patchy frost and freeze potential north of the Twins, Lampo, north central lower Michigan, even a few mid-30s there. Otherwise, a nice recovery on temperatures, and again, largely dry weather expected for the end part of the week as troughiness organizes across the west and the northern and central plains as moisture breaks out there, too, later on into the weekend, early next week, too. We'll keep you posted. I'm Greg Soldier with your Ag Weather Today.
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21: or two. A frost advisory continues until 8 a.m. today. Daytime highs approaching 61 today under sunny skies. Winds out of the northwest, 5 to 10 miles per hour. Partly cloudy skies tonight. Slight chance for showers. Lows level off around 44. Highs level off around 70 tomorrow. Sunshine mixed with clouds at times. That's your latest forecast for WOCO Radio. I'm meteorologist Jennifer Wojcicki. Right now, it's 34 degrees.
22: Lots of people plant flowers in their yard and around their home. That's somewhat the case here, although in this town, the entire community comes together to help make it happen. The story of that unique garden is this edition of The American Countryside.
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22: In 1927, Wessington Spring Seminary established the Shakespeare Garden after their English professor, Mrs. Shea, visited the real thing in England. In 1932, they built a cottage to resemble the Anne Hathaway Cottage, the home of Shakespeare's wife. When the folks here in South Dakota decided to build this English home, they had very few plans with which to work.
26: They've used a picture postcard that Mrs. Shea had, so it was probably some amateur building, but it turned out pretty well, and they lived here all of the rest of their lives.
22: Susan Arnott says, after the Shays passed, college presidents lived in the home. This cottage strongly resembles the Hathaway home in England. They even hired a gentleman named Cecil White to make the roof a perfect replica.
26: He was an English-trained master thatcher, but he came over a period of a few years and worked on thatching this cottage, and he did a beautiful job.
22: When the college closed in the 1960s, the community rallied to save the home and the gardens. Volunteers like Susan continue to care for it today.
26: We plant every year. Townspeople come, alumni from the school come back. We always have a blessing of the garden before we start to plant.
22: While many of the flowers are annuals, some of the bulbs likely date to Mrs. Shea's original planting, including one particular flower you'll find blooming each August.
26: Surprise lilies, which many people know as naked ladies. She was this wonderful Christian woman, and she didn't probably like that name, so she called them resurrection lilies, and that's what we call them.
22: The garden with the Anne Hathaway English cottage set among it is open throughout the year, and you could call to get a tour of the small home that dates to the 1930s, a legacy of the Shays, and a treasure in this small town. Traveling the countryside in Wessington Springs, South Dakota, I'm Andrew McRae.

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1: Wisconsin Radio Network News, I'm Matt Kelly. A Wisconsin State Patrol officer has died 2 weeks after a mishap. 29-year-old Bradley Ritger was trying to stop a vehicle during a pursuit in Dunn County when he fell from a bridge while deploying stop sticks. A 3-year-old boy has died after being hit by a car in southwest Wisconsin.
2: Grant County deputies say it happened on Saturday when the 3-year-old walked in front of his mother's vehicle while she was trying to park at their home in Boscobel. Family members rushed the child to the hospital, but doctors were unable to save him. The sheriff's department says the case is under investigation, but that this is likely a tragic accident. Raymond Newport, Wisconsin Radio Network.
1: Stevens Point Mayor Mike Wiesa says an attempted ransomware attack in late September could have been much worse, but a quick reaction by the city's digital team in the middle of the night.

0: Wisconsin continues to punch above its weight in export markets, according to Department of Agriculture, Trade, and Consumer Protection Secretary Randy Romanski.
1: Wisconsin just moved into the top 10 in the exports of ag, food, and forestry products at a time where we're seeing all this disruption in international markets because of trade policies.
0: Romanski credits the Wisconsin Initiative on Ag Exports, initiated by Governor Tony Evers in his first term, with helping Wisconsin producers to find export markets. 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
0: savings. 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Wisconsin's annual youth deer hunt is coming up this weekend. Brooke Van Handel, a deer and elk specialist with the DNR, says it gives young hunters a chance to gain experience before the traditional gun season starts.
3: This early rifle hunt offers hunters 15 years and younger the opportunity to learn hunting techniques and develop a connection with nature at a time when deer are less pressured than during the traditional 9-day gun season, and they aren't really competing with other adult hunters at that time.
0: Van Handel says those youth do need to be accompanied by a mentor.
3: Youth hunters with or without hunter education certification are eligible to hunt while under the supervision of a mentor. And for all hunters younger than 11 years old or hunters when ages 12 through 15 who have not completed their hunter education, the mentor must be at least 18 years old.
0: The youth deer hunt will run October 10th and 11th. More information can be found on the DNR's website. I'm Matt Kelly. 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
2: Claudia Margaret Oswald Cohn, 73 years of age, passed away on September the 22nd at Meadowbrook Nursing Home, Ocala Falls. Claudia was born January 5th, 1953 in Milwaukee. The visitation will be held Friday, October the 9th, from 9 to 11 a.m. at St. Mary's Catholic Church, Henrietta Avenue, Crivitz. A funeral mass for Claudia Cohn will follow 11 a.m., burial at the Forest Home Cemetery North, luncheon at St. Mary's Catholic Church following the burial, Rhodes Sharpotta Funeral Home and Crematory of Crivitz assisting the family with the arrangements for Claudia Cohn. We have the death notice of Robert Wayne April Sr. He passed away September the 28th. He was born May 21st, 1953, in Morgan. He was a graduate of Ocala Falls High School, class of 1971. Bob married Linda Weber September 29th, 1972. Bob was a diesel mechanic, dedicating 20 years of his life to McDermott's Corporation in the trucking industry, and a founder of the local hog chapter of Shawano, and a longtime representative of Abate of Wisconsin. Bob was a member of St. John Church, Morgan. He is survived by his wife of 54 years, Linda, a son, Bob Jr., and Paula April. His siblings, Daniel and Susan April, Kenneth April, Kathy and Lyman Walking, Patty and Randall Conkle, Larry and Nanette April, Wendy and Rick Sosick, a sibling-in-law, Ann and Carl Miller, Pat and Larry Weber, Maureen Weber, Barb Weber. He is preceded in death by his brothers-in-law, Jake Weber, Keith Weber, Eddie Weber, and Curtis Runge. Visitation for family and friends will be on Saturday, October 17th, from 9 until time of services, 12 noon, at St. John Lutheran Church of Morgan, officiated by Pastor Katie Tomalanvik. We have the death notice of Oscar Ozzy Karduski, 75 years of age, Ocala Falls. He passed away on Wednesday evening, September the 30th. He was born October the 7th, 1950, in Ocala Falls. Ozzy lived all his life in Ocala Falls. He attended Ocala Falls Public Schools,

0: graduating with the class of 1969. Ozzy was employed by Scott Paper Company, the REA, and driving semi-trucks with both his sons for his son's company, JTI Trucking. He once drove school bus for O'Connell Falls School District. Survivors are three children, Jason and Jenny Karduski, O'Connell Falls, Laura and Eric Reimer, Woodbury, Minnesota, Kevin and Amy Karduski, O'Connell Falls, five grandchildren, other relatives and friends. He is preceded in death by his parents and a brother, Steve, in 1970. Visitation for Oscar, Ozzy, Karduski will be held after 9 a.m. Saturday, October the 10th, at Jones Funeral Service, O'Connell Falls, with a service at 12 noon. Burial to follow in Woodlawn Cemetery, O'Connell Falls.
1: A frost advisory continues until 8 a.m. today. Daytime highs approaching 61 today under sunny skies, winds out of the northwest 5 to 10 miles per hour. Partly cloudy skies tonight, slight chance for showers, lows level off around 44. Highs level off around 70 tomorrow, sunshine mixed with clouds at times. That's your latest forecast for WOCO Radio. I'm meteorologist Jennifer Wojcicki. Currently 35.
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3: Brewers rallied for a walk-off 4-3 win over the Padres. Game 2 of the NLDS from AmFam Field yesterday. I'm Bill Scott with sports. Jackson Churio ending the game in the bottom of the ninth with a two-run single off of Padres closer Mason Miller. Adam Amin with the call on Fox Sports. Christian Yelich said Churio loves these moments.
4: He knows how talented he is and what he can do on a baseball field. He can do anything. So when he comes up in that situation, just with everything that's going on in that inning, like, you know, you just feel good about it. Even though you know what's going on, you know who he's facing, but you still feel good about it, and you'd feel good about it with anybody on our team, just because that's how, you know, that's been the character of our team all year, is just kind of finding a way. And
3: best of five series now heads to San Diego for game 3 on Tuesday night.
5: Like I said, it's baseball. Anybody can beat anybody. Gonna have to grind it out. That's a pretty hostile stadium, loud as can be, and we're gonna have to get after it.
3: Brewers closer Trevor McGill pitching a scoreless ninth for the win. The other National League series has the Braves edging the Dodgers 3-2 to even that series at a game apiece. Packers bounce back from their loss in primetime with a 17-14 win over Tampa Bay. Jordan Love tossing a pair of touchdown passes and a pick as the Packers improved to 2-2, but the win a costly one. Linebacker Edgerrin Cooper left with an Achilles injury that's expected to sideline him for the season. Quarterback Jordan Love.
6: Man, I'm sick. I don't know exactly what it is. Pray for the best, but you never want to see anybody injured. Coop is, I mean, he's such a impact player on our defense. So we'll see what it is, but it's definitely it's not good.
3: Football Badgers knock off Michigan State 31-3 on Saturday. Women's volleyball yesterday, 6th-ranked Badgers knock off number 20 Minnesota in 4 sets in Minneapolis. Marquette a winner over Creighton. Bill Scott, Wisconsin Radio Network.
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8: You know, high school sports activities from this Friday. It was Leona Urbino over Shawamagon in 8-man football, 58-8. Sebastopol down Elgoma, 28-12. It was Kewanee over Peshtigo, 51-14. Marinette got their first win of the conference season with a 27-6 win over O'Connell Falls. Bondwell doubled up Oconto by a score of 42-21. And Southern Door knocked off Sturgeon Bay, 28-8. It was Northland Pines, 45-6 over Clintonville. Luxembourg Casco shut out Sheboygan Falls, 67-0. It was Little Chute over Denmark, 49-0. Freedom over Wrightstown, 42-20. It was Nina coming back to knock off Fond du Lac, 22-20. It was Kaukauna over Hortonville, 35-30. Notre Dame, a little trouble with Menasha, 66-18. Pulaski over Southwest, 55-7. West De Pere knocked off Bayport, 33-27. It was De Pere over Ashwaubenon, 17-3. Appleton Xavier knocked off New London, 35-8. Shawnee, 42-26 over Wapaka. Green Bay Preble downed Appleton West, 35-19. It was Kimberly over Appleton North, 16-3. It was Coleman shutting out Shiocton by a score of 42-0. In today's action, Wrightstown will host Oconee Falls in varsity girls golf. Peshtigo boys soccer team will be hosting Kewaunee. Marinette girls golf team will be at Wrightstown. Algoma soccer team will be hosting NEW Lutheran today. Sturgeon Bay's girls golf team will be at Wrightstown. Let's look at our high school sports activity from Friday and a look at today. Here on WOCO Radio, I'm Larry Walters reporting.
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0: David Crowley thinks he can be governor, but he made a mess as Milwaukee County executive. Crowley failed to renew the county health plan. Here's what the press had to say.
1: Milwaukee County's healthcare debacle, health insurance for thousands of employees and families lapsing without notice.
2: County Executive David Crowley sent out a statement saying mistakes were made.
3: The county still needs to get answers about what the heck happened.
0: But when reporters asked David Crowley,
3: "Do you know what went wrong here?"
0: Crowley shook his head and walked away. 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David Crowley, incompetent, unprepared, unfit to be governor. Paid for by Right Direction Wisconsin PAC, not authorized by any candidate or candidate's agent or committee.

0: A frost advisory continues until
1: 8 a.m. today.
0: Daytime highs approaching 61 today under sunny skies, winds out of the northwest 5 to 10 miles per hour. Partly cloudy skies tonight,
1: slight chance for showers,
0: lows level off around 44. Highs level off around 70 tomorrow, sunshine mixed with clouds at times. That's your latest forecast for WOCO Radio. I'm meteorologist Jennifer Wojcicki. Right now, 33.
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3: Mitch Anthony here with today's Daily Dose. They say you can't teach an old dog new tricks. That might be true. But have they ever pondered whether an old dog could teach us some new tricks? I recently read a story about a dog owner that invested in the latest in dog restraint technology, the invisible fence. It works like this. You bury an electric antenna all around your property's border. You then place a battery-operated shocker on the dog's neck. If the dog tries to cross the invisible fence, zap, he gets a lesson he won't soon forget. It sure sounds like a space-age solution, but it didn't work for at least one dog owner. You see, his dog figured out that if it got close to the border but not on it, it would set off a slight zap in the collar that wasn't enough to cause any serious discomfort. His dog kept repeating this action until he wore the battery down and then walked right out of the yard. I guess that old dog has some tricks to teach. Like that old dog, if you've got patience, can put up with just a little discomfort and know exactly where you want to go, you can overcome just about anything. This is Mitch Anthony reminding you once again that life is whatever you make it.
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0: Wiffles recognizes this week's Corn Belt Award winner, Logan Grollo, from Union Grove High School for his outstanding leadership qualities in school and in the community.
1: Logan plays football and takes part in varsity shooting sports and likes how high school sports brings people together.
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2: It's called Harvest Helping Hands. 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

0: A frost advisory continues until
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0: Daytime highs approaching 61 today under sunny skies, winds out of the northwest 5 to 10 miles per hour. Partly cloudy skies tonight, slight chance for showers, lows level off around 44. Highs level off around 70 tomorrow, sunshine mixed with clouds at times. That's your latest forecast for WOCO Radio. I'm meteorologist Jennifer Wojcicki. Right now, 33.
2: 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The Oconee Falls Trick or Treat Trail will be on Saturday, October 24th from 10 a.m. to 1 p.m. starting at the West Side Beach. 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That's the Oconee Falls Trick or Treat Trail. That's the Oconee Falls Trick or Treat Trail on Saturday, October 24th from 10 a.m. to 1 p.m. Marinette Moose Lodge, number 2327's Haunted House, will be October 9th and 10th from 7 p.m. to 9 p.m. Admission is $15. 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That's the Trunk or Treat, the third annual, at Holy Trinity Parish, Saturday, October 31st from 4 until 7 p.m. Holy Trinity's Parish Auction will be on Saturday, November 14th. 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
1: Now this news update on Wisconsin Radio Network. The Republican candidate for Wisconsin governor is enjoying a massive fundraising advantage over his Democratic opponent. The bulk of Congressman Tom Tiffany's $26 million in fundraising for the most recent reporting period came through the Republican Party of Wisconsin. State campaign finance reports show Milwaukee County Executive David Crowley raised more than $10 million, with about $4 million transferred from the state Democratic Party. Stevens Point Mayor Mike Wiesa says an attempted ransomware attack in late September could have been worse, but a quick reaction by the city's digital team in the middle of the night kept all sensitive data safe.
2: Had they ignored the alert at 2 a.m. and waited till the morning, we might have been in a worse off spot. But our diligent security team, they acted quickly to make sure that everybody's interests were protected.
1: Mayor Wiesa says it's unlikely the city will ever reveal more information about the incident for security purposes. 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
3: Daytime highs approaching 61 today under clear skies. Winds out of the northwest, 5 to 10 miles per hour.
4: Slight chance for showers.
3: Tonight, lows dip down to about 44, partly cloudy skies. High temperatures reach up to 70. Tomorrow, sunshine mixed with clouds at times. That's your latest forecast for WOCO Radio. I'm meteorologist Jennifer Wojcicki. Currently 33.

0: Kathy?
1: Good morning. How is everybody? Today I've brought Nicole Green, or as she likes to be called, Nikki. Nikki Green. And Nikki is several things at the theater right now. She's only been with us for a year. She started last year in Canterville Ghost. She played in Canterville Ghost, the mom, in that show. And she has now been with us since last year, and she's been in every show or part of every show. She is a star. She's one of the stars in Misery that is playing right now. And she's also going to direct the very next show, The Controversial Rescue of Fatty the Pig. So, Nicole Green.
0: Good morning.
2: Good morning.
0: Now, what... Okay, are you from the area then?
2: Not originally. I'm from Texas, raised there, and moved up here about 8 years ago. And I live in Coleman, Wisconsin.
0: Okay, and like me, that's a culture shock as far as weather is concerned. Correct? When you moved up here?
2: Very much so.
0: Yeah, because you're used to the warmer temperatures and sometimes the lack of snow, and all of a sudden you come up here and. There's a ton. I'm from Illinois. So I'm from North Central Illinois. So I'm not as far down south, but I've been. What part of Texas?
2: Far West Texas, El Paso.
0: Okay, I have friends in San Antonio and Dallas. So I mean, I've been down several times to visit. So, not to stay, but to visit. You know, the summer sometimes at 102 degrees is kind of stifling, isn't it?
2: No, I actually really like the heat.
0: Yeah. Yeah. I do too, but the 100, once you're not used to it. But so, what brought you into theater?
2: A friend of mine, actually. My brother, when we were growing up, was more the actor type. But when they were looking for a last minute actress for Canterville Ghost, my friend Wayne, who's also involved in the theater, him and his fiance told me that they thought I'd be good for the part, and I've been with them ever since.
0: I mean, it's a lot of fun, isn't it?
2: It is.
0: Kathy will agree with me, but this is the only place that you can be able to act like somebody else.
2: Definitely. I'm typically pretty shy and quiet, but on stage, I don't have to be.
0: Yeah, I mean, I've looked at it. I was shy and quiet, too, one time. People can't believe it now, as they see me now. But, when you look at theater, when you first started looking at theater, what was going through your mind? Canterville Ghost, a part. What was going through your mind?
2: I just thought it would be something fun to do with an old friend, and essentially, it was a smaller role, so I kind of figured, yeah, I can definitely do this. It's not that big of a deal.
0: And once you got on the stage, how was your nerves?
2: Not all that bad. I used to sing in high school, so... Okay. And with the way that the lighting is set up, you can't see too much farther than the edge of the stage, so it wasn't really all that scary.
0: I mean, I've seen people, they practice well and this and that, and all of a sudden, they get up on stage and they freeze.
1: I think, yeah. I think what she said about normally she's a quiet person and shy and things. I'm basically that kind of a person, too. I'm not somebody who likes to run up to people or something. But if I'm on stage or if I'm even if I'm given a speech or something, I can stand in front of anybody and open my mouth and speak. Mm-hmm. But get me to walk up one on one on somebody and make an individual. I think I mentioned this once other time here. Just to walk up to somebody and just say something, I'm very bashful. I'm very, and I'm more afraid to do it. But when I'm on stage, I lose all that inhibition, and all of a sudden I become a different person. And I don't know. That's where I excel.
0: Yeah, I mean, everybody has that hidden talent. Did you realize you had that hidden talent, Nicole?
2: Not really. As I said, growing up, it was more my brother's thing, and I didn't really think that I would be a good actress or even really all that interested in it.
1: She's really, really talented.
0: Well, I could see it. The thing is, you talk about now, Did you ask, when you start

0: getting ready to, you know, to apply for the Canterville Ghost. Did you ever talk to your brother about acting, or did you talk to somebody else about acting to see, give them any pointers?
1: No, I went into the audition right after work, actually. I went straight to the theater to audition, and I just figured, okay, I'll read the script. She's a Victorian woman. Let's roll with it. And it was a lot of fun.
0: Did you ever see the movie?
1: A long time ago.
0: I know there are four different versions of it now. And the one with... anyways, yeah, I saw the one where he's actually a British actor as the ghost. I've seen other ones try to imitate him, and I don't. I guess he was a Shakespearean actor, I should say. And I thought that fits that ghost, because mm-hmm. that ghost period.
2: It kind of does, yeah.
0: But. Have you thought of doing other acting before this one?
1: Not really. In high school, I had done an operetta and a musical, but the musical was a very small role, and kind of after that, just never really thought of it again.
0: Then Canterville Ghost came.
1: Yeah.
0: And then how about since Canterville Ghost? Have you got the acting itch?
1: Okay. Yes, definitely got the theater bug. I'm loving every minute.
0: Mm-hmm. That's a disease you can't get rid of. Yeah. And I tell you what, it's nothing wrong with that disease. you know, it's kind of like, and the thing is, especially if you treat it right, you know, you see some of these actors and actresses get down and all of a sudden they were this, you know, buddy with everybody, and all of a sudden, you know, they go, you. You know, they go into a different world. You know, after they get out. But now this, not around here. It's a lot of fun.
1: Yeah, it is.
2: Yeah.
0: Now, when you look at theaters, I mean, there's plenty of theaters around here. What brought, besides Wayne, anything besides Wayne that brought you into O'Connell?
1: As far as theater goes, yeah. Not really. I actually didn't even know it existed until I was asked to audition for the part. I had heard of a couple of theaters, more of, I think, Theater by the Bay and in Green Bay, but didn't know that we had anything local.
0: Yeah, I mean, when you look at it, between Michikinne and Abrams, this is more of a hometown theater.
2: Yep.
0: You know, this is based on hometown feelings and, you know, and a lot of fun and a lot of camaraderie. Now, have you hung around with a lot of the people in the theater then since you started?
1: Yes, it's really neat that you can make friends so easily doing a show. I find myself texting people pretty much daily. We are on Snapchat, friends on Facebook. It's really actually, you gain a lot of friends.
2: It's almost like a family.
1: Yes.
2: Kind of, yeah. Because we're all there for the same reason. We're all connected because of the theater. She's also on the board now. She does the publicity. She's mm-hmm. our publicity person. So, yeah.
0: Well, this is a perfect avenue for you sitting right here, being the publicity person.
2: Yeah.
0: Because this is a lot of publicity.
2: Mm-hmm. Exactly.
0: You know, when we talk about, because I know there's other things we have to talk about.
2: Yes.
0: Let's talk a little bit about Misery. Now, what part, Nicole, what part do you have?
1: I am Annie Wilkes.
0: And who is she?
1: She is the super obsessed fan of Paula and pretty much just kind of kidnaps her in an opportune situation, and everything goes downhill from there.
0: I'll tell you, if you haven't seen the movie, you got to see the play.
2: Yeah.
0: I mean, tickets are on sale, right?
2: Tickets are on sale. And I can actually give you, there's three shows left, and the first three shows were very successful. We had so many walk-ins. We practically filled the place last night completely.
1: Yes.
2: Just from the walk-ins. So it's getting very, very popular. So we're down to, especially for Sunday's show, if somebody wants to be in next Sunday's show, there's only 20 tickets left. And that's the pie show. So if you're interested in next Sunday, 20 tickets left. If you want pie, you got to order by Tuesday or you don't get any.
0: Right, right. Or if there's any leftovers, you get the crumbs.
2: If there's leftovers. If there's leftovers, yeah.
0: But, you know, again, it's a play that you got to go see. I mean,
2: yeah.
0: It's intriguing, you know.
2: It's done very well.
0: Oh, yeah. Mm-hmm. I mean...
2: And the other actors are very... actresses, yes. I say, are very good as well. So,
0: we understand that. Yeah. You're not going to eat me chicken if you're going to be some slacker.
2: That's right.
0: I'm a slacker like me. I mean, well, I'm a Tim Conway fan.
2: You keep telling us you want to be in a show. One of these days we're going to get you in one.
0: I'm a Tim Conway fan, so I like to change up the actor a little bit. You ever see Tim?
1: No,
0: you have to look up Tim Conway, especially Carol Burnett, because he is the one that they do it right the first time. When they do the live show, everything goes haywire, and they expect towards the end of the session, the series, that they expect it, but you don't know what he's going to do. But anyway. The other thing that's coming up we need to talk a little bit about is the poetry contest and everything else.
2: That's going on right now.
0: Yeah.
2: As a matter of fact, as soon as I leave here, I'm heading over to the Conno Falls Library and putting up the signage. I'm telling you, the art that we have this year, we didn't have as large of a group, but that's okay. It doesn't matter. But the amount of wonderful work that I got is amazing. I was saying, I don't know how we're going to vote a winner, because
0: right.
2: there's so much really good quality items. So the two libraries participating this year is the Ocano Falls Library and the Farnsworth in Oconto. And so I would stop out. It's worth seeing. If you go to the Oconto Library, it's on two floors. It's on the second level, but it's mixed between the first level and the second level off the second level. Second level has a second level.
0: Right. Well, so they have four, they have actually the first level is where the kids area. Second level is where you enter. Third level is where the reference desk is.
2: Yeah.
0: And the fourth level is, I mean, there's two levels on each
2: building. So it's on third and fourth level.
0: Yeah.
2: And anyway, so I suggest people go out and see it, because it's really some talented people that have entered their work, and it's worthwhile just taking a drive over and looking at it.
0: Numbers-wise, mm-hmm. increased again, didn't it?
2: No, it didn't increase again.
0: It didn't. The numbers of participants?
2: Yeah.
0: Okay.
2: And I think one of the reasons last year we had a whole that we had a nursing home that participated,
0: okay.
2: and I had a many numbers from that. So it actually went down from last year's numbers because of that didn't participate. But no, it was we have 24 participants this year, and yeah. Like I said, they're all amazing, just quality work.
0: Oh yeah, I mean. It's nice to see the nursing home become involved, but I mean, what kind of participations do the students have, or you know, adults like us, what kind of participation that there is for that? I mean, that's main too. I mean,
2: mm-hmm.
0: it's like talking to Nicole on acting, writing and drawing and producing something. Has a talent of its own,
2: mm-hmm.
0: you know. I mean, with my daughter's permission, when you leave on the wall here is a chipmunk. She did through carving. She used a wood burner,
2: mm.
0: and she made a, and then she did enter that in when she was in high school, and it's kind of amazing to see some of the talent that is hidden in our communities.
2: Yes. And I think, too, with now that I have an actual contact with the with the schools in Oconto, and I also have, I've had a contact in Oconto Falls for 3 years now, but I have a personal contact now with the Oconto schools. I think we'll have even greater participation with Oconto schools next year, so I'm hoping and praying that anyway. But like I said, it's I was blown away by the work. I mean, the things that I was looking at, and like an 11-year-old did this, like, you know what I mean? But anyway, they range from, the youngest is 11 and the oldest person is 98 that put a piece of work in. So the oldest person, and she just turned 99.
0: Okay.
2: And she turned a piece of work, a lovely piece of flowers. She painted flowers, which were beautiful. So, yeah. So I got my age span pretty darn close. I mean, I asked for up to 111, but 98 and 99, I mean, that's getting pretty close to it, right?
0: Oh, yeah. I mean, but again, they're interested in, you know, in doing something. And really, this contest is more than just a contest, you know, to win a prize, you know, win a ribbon or whatever. It is to bring out the inner thoughts, you know, you know, either writing or drawing, even art craft, you know, crafts and stuff like that. I mean, my kid made a Santa Claus out of Legos, and he did a great job with it. And if they had the actual round pieces, it would have been better. But he was 10 when he did that. And he did that at the Farnsworth Public Library. They had the Lego contest. But you didn't have your contest. Otherwise, he would have probably entered that into yours.
2: Yeah.
0: But, again, it's kind of... And the short stories, my goodness. I mean, how many... Do you have a lot of short stories coming in or no?
2: Not as much, no. I don't have many stories or poems, unfortunately. It's mostly art this year. But I do have, I mean, I do have entries in it, but I don't have, the majority of it is art.
0: You know, and doesn't that rotate from year to year? Sometimes art takes over, then there's there's times that where the writing takes over, you know, as far as, it depends on the group that's interested.
2: And I think, too, you know, like you say, it changes from year to year, but we're still building this process.
0: Right.
2: And every year we seem to get in contact with more people. More people get, you know, we might not have as many participants, but more people know about it and start thinking about it. And the more personal contacts that I can also get through the schools and all that, where I can reach those people. I mean, I'm trying to reach the general public. That I do through the advertising, putting it on Facebook, putting the signs up. That's how I get out to them. But the schools, it's good if I have someone actually inside the school that can perpetuate that for me. So
0: I mean, it's. Again, it's like acting. You know, unless you do it, you really don't know if you can do it or not.
2: And there's so many people who have things or have written a story or something sitting at home. Maybe you want to find out if it's any good, you know?
0: Right.
2: This is a great place to put it. But now you got to think about that for next year, because this year is done.
0: Right.
2: But anyway, from now until the 24th of October, you can go to the Oconto or the Oconto Falls Library during their hours, and you can see the exhibits, and you will be, I'm pretty sure you'll be amazed at the work that you see.
0: And not only that, but you don't know who might be the next James Patterson, you know, for a book writing, or next playwright, Kathy, Kathy Campshire.
2: Yeah.
0: And even our own Kathy here, the playwright.
2: Yeah,
0: and that's the other thing. That leads us into the next one. You know, see how the segue goes?
2: Yes, I wrote a play.
0: again, you adapted a play last year, and you continue to adapt it to this year.
2: Yeah. So this year, I wanted to do the actual nativity. Last year we did I adapted a book that I read as a child. And this year I actually, you know, it's the same nativity story, only told differently, a little bit differently. I added in I added in Herod, and so that the, right. the wise men go see Herod and stuff like that. But so if you have any youth actors or singers, because I want a little choir also, I'm trying to put together a little kids choir to sing along with it. Basically, it is a play with six songs, and it's going to be a sing-along with the audience, and we do have a group that a cappella group, I think it is going to be. I'm not sure, but their voices are the. I told you about this before. It's right. Abba, Wilcox, Faith Wilcox, and yep. Abigail.
0: Okay.
2: I can't think of her last name.
0: Okay.
2: And they're in a group of four. And they will be singing at the Christmas program, and they use their voices as different instruments. So I think it's going to be really amazing.
0: Yeah, and if to give you an example, if you know pentatonics,
2: Lundgren. Abigail Lundgren.
0: You know, if you know pentatonics,
2: yes, yeah, so,
0: they do that where they use their some will sing and some will use the for you know for background noise, background music and stuff like that.
2: That's what I'm thinking it is. That's right. What they were. She was telling me was they don't have a name for their group. They're just, they're. Faith is a singer. Actually, she's releasing right. a CD next week, but they got together and they sing together in these a cappella different things, and mm-hmm. that's they use their voice as instruments. So I think it's going to be really pretty. So there'll be that, and then I'll have a kids choir that will be hopefully. This mm-hmm. is all a hope that yeah. I'll have the small kids choir stand set up, and they when we sing the different songs during the mm-hmm. show, they will sing leading the audience in full, like Old Little Town of Bethlehem, Away in the Manger, all right. those songs we all know and right. everybody you know has been singing for 100 years, but yeah, so I need a big cast. I need 18 participants for my show. 18. And I have some that are coming back, but I still need quite a few. It will be starting the week after, the following Saturday after Halloween. So the first Saturday in November will be our first rehearsal, and it'll be from 9 to 12. And that'll be every Saturday. There'll be a rehearsal up until the production, which will be the 12th and 13th of December. And Saturday will be at 7 p.m. and Sunday will be at noon. Will be at 2 p.m. And it's free to the public. Right. So we will have limited seating, obviously, because it's just two shows. We'll bring in chairs. Well, it'll be all just chairs. We'll remove our tables so we'll be able to seat more people. But it'll be free to the public to come. But like I said, we can only fit so many people
0: right.
2: in the theater. So it'll be limited. But first come, first serve in.
0: And the thing is you know the parents and grandparents are going to be there.
2: Parents, grandparents,
0: but,
2: aunts,
0: but
2: uncles.
0: The rest of the community should come in and mm-hmm. take a look at this.
2: Yes.
0: And especially if you have a youngster that, I don't know if I want to do this, this year, bring them in.
2: Yes.
0: Let them take a look. Yeah, watch other young actors and actresses come together and put on this performance. Mm-hmm. And maybe down the road. And to me, I think we've always talked about this every time between this production that you do and the youth actor camp, trying to find the next set generation of actors and actresses for plays like this, yes. for theaters like this,
2: yeah.
0: and to be able to, because you know, you and I are not going to be, we'll be here until we're in our hundreds, but
2: yeah,
0: 111. But the need to keep this thing going, we need the younger generation to start
2: exactly.
0: coming
2: Definitely.
0: In, like Nicole and. Yeah, I mean, you know, and people like her coming in into the theater.
2: Exactly.
0: Some you know, I don't want to say fresh blood, but you know, some different voices and different, you know, personalities.
2: Mm-hmm. Exactly. We need that. We need that growth. We need to build up our network of actors and actresses, mm-hmm. that can rotate in and out when, you know, they don't have to be in every show if they don't want to be, but they can be, you know, there's always a part. You don't even have to be an actress if you just want to come and help with the scenery, or if you want to come, right. and be a backstage person, or if assistant, yes. director, or we have those needs, or if you just want to see the show for free, volunteer to come and be an usher, volunteer to help in concessions. You know, those are all things that we require. And if you volunteer, you get to sit and stay and watch the show as well. So you can, there's all different ways you can become a part of the theater, and that's really important to our family of people that we have.
0: And we've talked about that a lot. And really, when you look at it, that is the actors and actresses do their thing, but the backbone is the people behind the scene.
1: Definitely,
0: you know, mm-hmm. lights, sound, ushers, you know, that's that sort of thing. And really, it's a full production. And like I said, if you think it's only six actors, wait. There are five people behind the scene. There are three people. There are at least three people. Outside in the front. You know, there's a lot of things going on.
1: Mm-hmm. Yes, this production, we could not put it together without our backstage crew. The costume changes need to happen within seconds. Making all the props, making sure that we are completely set up, and yeah, there's a lot of work that goes into it.
2: You have a lot of scene changes.
1: Yes, like there's 24 scenes.
2: Yeah.
1: It's crazy.
2: It is. I mean, bing, bing, bing. She goes out and then she comes in different clothes and she's doing something else. Yes, that's amazing. But I will say we do have our next two shows, so we can announce that today.
0: That's excellent. I mean, we were talking about, we're hoping sometime soon that mm-hmm. that you'd have something for 2027.
2: Yeah, I actually have three things so far. We don't have the next year's October, but we have three shows planned. Mm-hmm. And the first one is Nicole's, and do you want to tell them?
1: The Controversial Rescue of Fatty the Pig.
0: I remember that. We
2: talked about the name of it. Yeah, but I don't think we had a date or anything set at that.
0: Now, the date is when?
1: We've got February 12th through 14th and 19th through 21st, with auditions coming up the end of October.
0: Now, do you want to give a little bit of, without giving away the whole play, a little bit of a hint of what we're going to see?
1: So it is a court case that kind of goes awry, and the people on trial continuously go off on tangents, and eventually we get to see how their relationships have fallen apart and come back together and have some fun in the process, which I'm also looking for my cast of two males, two females, and a voice actor, if you're interested.
0: If you like to talk and don't want to be seen, they always say certain people have a fantastic voice but a face for radio, because they hide behind the scene. But, I mean, it's a lot of fun, isn't it?
1: It is.
0: Now, you know, when you look, so, you know, seeing a jury come out, you know, a trial. And I've seen lots of trials on TV, but most of the ones I've seen were like the Lincoln Lawyers or something like that. Mm-hmm. It's a TV show, and they had a big episode. But watching the jury, it's like 12 men, 12, was it,
2: 12 angry jurors,
0: 12 angry jurors, stuff like that. Is that something similar?
1: Not really. There is no jury on stage for this one. It is, the voice actor is the judge, and we have the two females and two males. One is a police officer. One male is kind of struggling with himself he wants to be something more important than what he is. Two females, one is a waitress, and she's also striving to become better, a better person. And the other one is the wife of the other male involved.
0: Now, again, when is the tryouts?
1: Auditions will be the last weekend of October, before Halloween. I believe it was the 24th and 25th. It's a Friday, Saturday. We'll have 2 days, two opportunities for people to come out.
0: So be a lot of fun. If you want to try out, that's a good place. How do they get in contact to try out?
2: Well, it'll be on our Facebook page. Yes, it's on the Facebook page to as to when the dates and everything are. So that would be mostly where we're advertising right now.
1: Pretty much Facebook, and we don't require them to do anything prior to showing up. So just come on down.
2: Yeah.
1: We'll have probably a little form for you to fill out with your information and do some reading for us.
2: Yeah.
0: To dream the impossible dream.
2: To dream the impossible dream.
0: And what's the next one?
2: The next one is called The Viewing Room, and that's going to be by Jackie Kapla. And that one it's also a comedy. I know we seem to be known for those.
0: Oh,
2: but,
0: yeah.
2: The Viewing Room basically is a gentleman has passed away, and he has gone. He's trying to get into heaven, but he gets up to heaven, and he discovers that he can't get in until he faces some, he goes back and clears up some problems that he left on Earth with his family. So in the viewing room, so I'm not going to say too much more than that. So it's a viewing room, and to everyone's surprise, Father is all of a sudden talking to everyone in the viewing room because he's trying to, he has to, he's going to get into heaven, he's got to fix these issues.
0: Atone for his decisions.
2: Yes.
0: Mm-hmm. If you want to use it in the religious terms, atone.
2: Yes.
0: But yeah, again, it's a fun, lighthearted. And when is that play?
2: That play is May 14th to the 16th and 21st to the 23rd.
0: And you have your trial date set for that? Your trial date?
2: I know it's going to be right after her show is completed in... probably be the end of February, but no date has been specifically stated. But it'll most likely be right after her show is done, because that's usually what we do.
0: Okay.
2: And then and then next August, well, we have Youth Theater Camp.
0: Right.
2: Mm-hmm. And next August, I'm going to do a 3-day performance. Let's cross our fingers. I'm crossing my fingers.
0: Yeah.
2: That we can get all the kids together. I've got the rights and the show for doing Charlotte's Web. Mm. I'm so excited. That'll be the first show. I'm hoping, remember, I've talked about I'm going to have the youth director and assistant director, youth sound, everything with adult supervision.
0: Right.
2: So I need, you know, there's a big cast. There's at least a dozen characters in there plus the youth behind that. So we'll start off with Youth Theater Camp and cast from there as much as we can. So the Christmas show is a jump start to Youth Theater Camp.
1: Mm-hmm.
2: And then on into doing a full-fledged 3-day show. We're going to do it for 3 days, a Friday, Saturday, and Sunday in August. I have the dates, but I'm sorry, I don't have them written down. But that's in August, and I'm very excited because it's the perfect show for the kids to start off with.
0: Now, when you look at that youth camp, when is the youth camp?
2: That'll be in June. It'll probably be like the third week. It always starts like after Copperfest, because we have a rummage sale in our building during the Copperfest weekend. So it's usually the starts the next day after the Copperfest thing is all done, and we break down the rummage sale. And then, so it'll probably be the second or third week of June, depending on, it all depends on Copperfest, so that's in the air.
0: When are you going to, if and it's a good time to start talking about it now. Parents, it's a good time to start talking about it now with your kids. If they want to try this.
2: And I've spoke to the schools, and summer school, it will be offered through the summer school program, again, through the schools.
0: Okay. if you want to get part of this, this is a good chance. But what happens if you don't live in O'Connell? Because that summer school is O'Connell.
2: That doesn't matter. We have a girl that comes from Green Bay. Her and her sister come from Green Bay to participate. Their grandparents live in O'Connell.
0: Right.
2: And so they come up. And yeah, we have kids that are not from here. You definitely can participate. You don't have to be from Oconto.
0: The same thing with acting.
2: Nicole comes from Coleman, and a lot of people have come from Gillett and all over. We have people that come down from Marinette and participate in our shows. Mm-hmm. So, yeah, it's we welcome all.
1: Yes.
0: we consider this, as we talk about Abrams all the time, mm-hmm. and we always talk about this in Michikinny. This is a community theater.
2: Yeah.
0: And the community mm-hmm. is not just one little block.
2: Right.
0: It's about 20, 25, 30 miles.
2: Mm-hmm. Yes.
0: You know, is this community.
2: Yes.
0: And really, and if you want to get part of it, and this is again, Facebook page, you can also go to the website and send an inquiry through the website.
2: Right. The best place I feel is just to go to the Facebook page, because we'll have the number, how to get a hold of us, all listed on there. Any dates that are needed, if you go to our Facebook page, we post on there all the time.
1: Mm-hmm.
2: Nicole posts on there, I post on there. Everything that's relevant that's coming up. I will be posting about this. There's so much other stuff going on right now, but this next week I will be posting a lot about this the Christmas program. So,
0: and again, keep tabs, because there's a lot of great things happening. And we also have to mention out that if you have a function. And there's no play going on.
2: Yeah.
0: If you have a function and you need room, that the theater is available.
2: It's available. Yes, it's available for rent. I will say that right now, our windows are coming.
0: Yeah,
2: our windows are actually going to be brought into the building. The day after Misery is done.
1: A week from today.
2: Yeah. So we'll be going there to clear out everything from the theater so that we can get the windows in.
0: Awesome.
2: And then I don't have an exact date that they're going to actually start putting them in, but it'll have to be soon after that because we have so many things coming up again. But, yeah, so the windows are done and ready to be installed. They just need to be... So they're going to be delivered into our building in a week. So that's so exciting to think that we got all six windows. And thank you to everyone. I don't have the list with me, but thank you to every single person, every business, every foundation, whatever, that helped us get to this point. This is amazing, amazing. And we have to thank Victoria, too, because she wrote a lot of the grants that help us get there. That would be Victoria Bosted that helped us with those grants. That was amazing, too. So we are so thankful that is happening. So,
0: yeah, and we've been talking about that for how many years now? That, I mean, you start out with the handicap ramp
2: mm-hmm.
0: to get in. And now you did the air conditioning and the heating system.
2: Mm-hmm.
0: Now the windows.
2: The windows.
0: I'll tell you, by putting those in, you know, your bill should start to drop a little bit.
2: Should be a big difference.
0: all of a sudden, that north, you're on the north side of the building sitting, and all of a sudden that north wind blows, and all of a sudden,
2: Well, we might be able to even actually, on days when we want to, open the curtains and look out a window, because right now right now we can't really see out of them because we have them insulated for the winter, for all weather, just to try and keep it out. But yeah, it'll be great.
0: Especially during the summer when it got so hot, when it gets mm-hmm. so hot too, mm-hmm. and you try to have indoor functions like the youth theater camp and stuff like that.
2: And the air conditioning works wonderally. So, yeah, it has been, we have been blessed the last couple of years with the people that have donated and the foundations and the grants. We can't be more grateful to all of them who have helped us out. So
0: awesome. Any other functions that's going on? You know.
2: Oh, the Halloween party.
0: Thank you.
1: Yes.
2: The Halloween party is coming up on Saturday, October 31st. There's going to be a trunk or treat out in the parking lot. And then inside, there's going to be games and more treats and pictures and games inside the building. I know we had over 300 and some kids come through last year. I know I worked worked that event last year, and there was it was nonstop busy the whole time. So I anticipate it could even be bigger this year, and especially with the trunk or treat, we've got that big whole parking lot we can hand out from. So we can hold 15 cars. So I'm not sure how many have already signed up, but that's been advertised on our Facebook page as well, so that you can contact the appropriate for that. So yeah, it's
0: You know what you're missing is a good adult Halloween costume party. A dance or something like that. Like we had the one year.
2: Oh yeah, yeah. Well, we had the 50s hop.
0: Yeah, I was part of that, and that was a lot of fun.
2: Yeah, it was fun. Did the old fashioned cakewalk. That was fun. Mm-hmm. I remember I won a wonderful cake. It was absolutely amazing.
0: So I mean, do stuff like that.
2: Mm-hmm.
0: Costume ball.
2: Yeah, costume. I think a costume ball would be absolutely amazing if we could do that, because I love the Renaissance era. I love dressing up like, I participate in Renaissance, mm-hmm. Renaissance fairs. I love dressing up in anything that's Renaissance, or those costumes are amazing. So I would love that. I don't know how or when or if enough people would be interested in that, but it's something at some point to look into to have that. But that would be a suggestion I would have.
0: I mean, it'd be a lot of fun, mm-hmm. To see that,
2: mm-hmm.
0: because Halloween does a lot for the youth, but there's not a lot for the adults,
2: mm-hmm.
0: going through.
2: I wonder if there's another time of year where an adult dress party like that would, like New Year's Eve.
0: Yeah. So, same thought crossed my mind when you started saying that. New Year's Eve. Have the ball.
2: Yeah.
0: Almost like, because you look at Harry Potter when they had that ball,
2: mm-hmm.
0: and how elegant that was. And the music is not of today, but it is of orchestra music,
2: mm-hmm.
0: where you get that.
2: Yeah. Yeah, that would be kind of fun. Something to think about.
0: Yeah.
2: Something mm-hmm. to dream about doing.
0: Yeah.
2: I'm always thinking of things.
0: Well, nobody's contacted me for things. I got some goofy things some days. That come into my mind.
2: Yeah.
0: But back to Nicole real quick.
2: Mm-hmm.
0: And really, we talked about, this play coming up, Misery. If you had, and I've asked Kathy this, and this is going to be a tough one for you. If you had a ultimate play that you want to direct, what would that be?
1: Not a play, actually. I would love to direct Sweeney Todd. Mm-hmm. I'm into the more darker stories, and Sweeney Todd is just so creepy and rage-driven and so much fun.
2: Is that a musical?
1: It is. Unfortunately, musicals are really hard to do because you need to get actors who can act and sing. You need to get musicians, and the expenses on that are just crazy.
0: Right.
1: Double royalties.
0: Right.
1: So
0: and really, when you look at that one, you almost need a stage twice the size. Know what you have now?
1: I've seen online some productions that did have smaller stages and very simple sets, but it's still a pretty difficult show to pull off.
0: Now, any other one besides that?
1: Not really. I never thought about directing
0: mm-hmm.
1: until I was kind of.
0: Well, you're not.
1: I was nudged.
0: I was going to say, you were not roped into this, are you?
1: I was kind of nudged towards it, but just browsing plays, found the Fatty the Pig one, and I was just, I read a few plays, and this one just roped me in, and I couldn't stop laughing, so hopefully everybody enjoys it as much as I do.
0: You know, again, when you look at plays, Kathy, is there a website that you go to, or is there a book that's offered to you with possible plays that you could do?
2: Well, there's different venues that you can actually go to. Some of the sites where they have the royalties of the shows, and you can go through their list of shows and just read through them. There's different books. There's catalogs too. Like a lot of times when we order plays, they'll send us the catalogs, and then you can go through the catalogs of all the different shows that there are. So there's that. Then you can just go online and just request plays that are, you know, blah, blah, blah, whatever you're looking for. And, of course, the Internet's going to pop up all kinds of different things. So, yeah, you can go through, you can, for instance, like Concord Theatricals, you know, they're going to have a website. It's going to show all of their plays that they offer. So you can go in and they'll have synopsises of the shows. They'll have short readings that you can, pages that you can read, get your prices. And if they've got something new that's come out, they'll have something new that you can look into. There's all different kinds of companies like that. It's just finding them. But for me, I seem to, for some reason, for me, when I'm looking for a play, I'm always thinking of old things that I saw that I thought were cool. I've picked up a few things with the catalogs, and I've found a few things in there that I've liked, and I've read the synopsis of them, and but I've never gone to that yet. So
0: right, I mean I look,
2: but at, I will be because
0: I mean you still have to fill out 2027, and really you can't wait till the last minute for some of these plays if you want to do them.
2: We're trying to think. To get directors in to already start filling 27, because we, instead of at the last minute trying to fill it up, we want to be ahead of the game and know what our future is a year out. I think that's fair.
0: It has to be that way.
2: Yeah, and it takes a long time sometimes for a director to get all the stuff they need together. You know, you do your research, you research costumes, you research all kinds of things, and sometimes it's good for a director to have that much time to work on their show before it's right there upon you. So,
0: I mean, there's two plays that, you know, I love the British theatrics of the play that's gone wrong, and there are 18 different shows for that, as far as I can remember.
2: It's a lot of different versions.
0: Well, yeah. But it's the same theater group, but they, you know, it's like watching MASH or you know, something like that. The Odd Couple. I've heard about the Odd Couple play, and you know, and if you watch the TV show, it's close to that. But really, when you look at, and you're part of the Cannonville Ghost, Nicole, right? And if you go back and watch the movie, and then, like I said, I watched the movie, and it's kind of neat to see, you know, there are some subtle changes, because when you write something, you can't always do it on TV, but when you write something, you could do it in the theater. I mean, look at Harry Potter and her books on Harry Potter, and how they adapted it to TV. But yeah, I mean, it's kind of neat, you know, to see, and I prefer actually local actors sometimes, you know, on some of those things.
2: Yeah, well, we've had everybody that acts in ours are all local people, so. Everybody gets up and goes to work every single day, and then they show up at the theater at night and practice and throw a show for us. Yeah.
0: No, I'm only kidding.
1: Yes, sometimes there's copious amounts of coffee.
2: Yeah.
0: Well, yeah. I'm on my third five hour, you know, 5 hour water bottle, you know, trying to get through this. But really, it's a lot of fun. And the fun part is you leave the stress of what you just done in the real world. Become somebody else.
2: Yes. Mm-hmm. I think that's the fun of it, don't you think?
1: Yes.
2: Is that all of a sudden you leave your own life behind and you become whatever this person could be.
0: Right.
2: Mm-hmm. You know, we've all played, I've played some crazy characters and she's played a couple of interesting characters so far. So it's like we leave our real self and we imagine we can be somebody else other than ourselves
1: mm-hmm.
2: for that hour and a half, 2 hours on stage. And it's just amazing.
1: Yes.
0: If you had a character, Nicole, that you would love to portray, who would that be?
1: Oh, there are so many different cool characters out there.
0: Yeah.
1: I would have to go back to Sweeney Todd and say Mrs. Lovett.
0: Yeah, I don't
1: she
0: know
1: would
0: Sweeney
1: be
0: Todd,
1: so much fun.
0: Yeah.
1: She is the owner of the meat shop who gets the idea to cook people into pies.
0: Ooh. Let's see, that would
1: so she's a lot of fun.
2: Almost I wonder if that does that have to be a musical?
1: I think
2: can
1: there,
2: it be?
1: I don't think there's an actual, like, a regular play adaptation for it.
2: Oh. I wonder why we couldn't do our own adaption.
0: You know, it's like they did for
2: War of the Worlds.
0: Yeah.
2: You write your
0: mm-hmm.
2: own adaptation to it.
1: Maybe.
2: You adapt it to the stage, and then it's your own, because you adapted it, because you've changed it and redid it in your own. That's the same thing with Frankenstein.
0: Right.
2: It was written by Greg, but he adapted it himself and rewrote the whole thing himself and adapted it to our stage. So,
0: and
2: you go.
0: You look at Frankenstein, then Young Frankenstein, Young Frankenstein's Bride, you know, all the adaptations from the original.
2: Yeah. Yes. You definitely can talk about that.
0: I mean, there you go. I spurred a thought here. But really, this is what theater is all about. It's getting a thought process started, seeing what we can do to get it done.
2: Yes.
1: Mm-hmm.
0: And this is what the individuals are. You know, every individual board member has their... You know, has a little bit in insight, you know, and as long as the discussion stays civil, yeah, I mean, you can get a long way with this stuff.
2: Mm-hmm.
0: You know?
2: Certainly can.
0: I mean, it's all different things. So, all right, we got a couple minutes left. I want to re-go over some stuff that we did. Let's start off with the your poetry contest.
2: Yes, everything, okay, the art poetry and short story contest is now available to the public. You can go to the two libraries, which is the Ocano Falls Library and the Farnsworth in Oconto during their regular hours, and see the works that have been presented, and I think you'll be blown away by some of the work that we have. It's amazing. And that runs through the 24th of October, okay? And also, you can check my website, or mine, the Michigany Players website, because I'll be posting all the pictures. You'll be able to see everything on the website as well. I've also taken video as well of the items. And then the next thing is that we still have tickets available for our next show this weekend. We have 3 shows left of Misery.
1: Yes, come see us in Misery. Be our number one fan.
2: If you want.
0: Don't be the one that says, I wish I did.
1: Oh, I'm definitely. Not, if you miss out, you're missing a lot.
2: If you want charcuterie boards or pie, you need to order by Tuesday.
0: Tomorrow
2: yeah. Because I have to place the orders on Wednesday morning. So Tuesday at midnight is your cutoff date for ordering charcuterie boards and pie for this weekend. And if you for some reason don't get a ticket in advance, you can come to this. You can come and I don't think there's going to be many walk-in available for Sunday because we've only got 20 tickets left.
1: Mm-hmm.
2: You really check that. But Friday and Saturday you may still be able to walk in. If you didn't get a ticket, you can pay at the door and get a seat. But like I said, tickets are flying off and out the door. So
1: just play it safe and get your tickets now.
0: Yes.
2: Yes. and then, of course, I have my please look on the Michikani Players Facebook, because I will be posting more information about the Michikani Players Christmas pageant for the youth that I'm that I would love to have attend and be part of the Christmas pageant. That is going to be the free show for the community on the 12th and 13th of December. Check out the website to see all the dates and times for that.
0: And if you have a youth that wants to be part of this or part of the youth camp, check the website, check the Facebook page, and make sure that you check the right boxes and don't wait till the last minute.
2: Right, exactly. And I'd love some singers, too, some kids who can sing who don't want to act and maybe they just want to sing in a little choir. I welcome them as well, because I want a small children's choir to accompany the play.
0: And really, and it's an enjoyable date, and it's fun to watch the youth act.
2: Yes, yes. And it's right smack a couple weeks right before the big holiday that really puts everyone into the groove, so...
0: Yeah, and not only that, but it means that when you get going, they're going to enjoy it, and you know, who knows? You may have spurred somebody that's going to go into the school play and act out, mm-hmm. and, you know, as an adult, in some of the plays as an adult.
2: Yeah.
0: And so I always talk about this, you know, I'm a sports official, and I'm training people to replace me, because mm-hmm. I know I'm not going to be doing this, you know, the rest of my life. Well, acting you can do the rest of your life if you want to, if you have the right play, right?
2: Yeah.
1: Yes.
0: I mean, you can act on, you can, we're always actors at home sometimes, you know.
2: That's right.
0: But I'm the comedian of the bunch. I take after my dad. My dad does bad jokes and sings Christmas carols in July, so he's always done that. And the one time we did that, and it went from 88 degrees to 68 degrees in a matter of 2 days, and we almost got ran out of town on the rail. But, yeah. And, again, what's the website? Do you remember?
2: MichikaniPlayers.com. And or our Facebook page. Our Facebook is Michikani Players. So you just look up Michikani Players on Facebook, and you'll find us.
0: Get there. Yep. Take a look and see what's coming up. And are you offering season passes?
2: People can buy passes. Yes, they can buy season passes. They can order those. They can do that at ocanto.ludus.com, and they can go there. Or if you just go to our page, michikaniplayers.com, it'll bring you right up to the site where you can order. But you can buy a pass. You can't get all the tickets at once. You get them, and then when the next show is released, then you just go in and get your other tickets. But, yeah, you can buy passes all the time, yes.
0: And the reason why I'm saying Christmas is coming.
2: Christmas is coming. What a great gift.
0: Yeah, a pass.
2: Good idea. Good idea. Thanks for bringing that up.
0: So, anyway, Kathy and Nicole, thanks for stopping in this morning for the Michikani Players and the theater, and we welcome you back again. We look forward to seeing you next month again.
2: Very good. Yes. I'll be here.
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0: until morning, we might have been in a worse off spot. But our diligent security team, they acted quickly to make sure that everybody's interests were protected.
1: Mayor Weiza says it's unlikely the city will ever reveal more information about the incident for security purposes. 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
2: A frost advisory begins at 2 a.m. tomorrow morning and continues until 8 a.m. tomorrow. Mainly sunny skies today with daytime highs approaching 65. Northwesterly winds 8 to 15 miles per hour. Lows dip down to about 36. Tonight, clear skies. Highs around 61. Tomorrow, clear skies. That's your latest forecast for WOCO Radio. I'm meteorologist Jennifer Wojcicki.

0: This is Lutheran Meditations with Pastor Ryan Landwehr of Our Savior Lutheran Church of Lena and St. Mark's Lutheran Church of Spruce. Our Savior Lutheran Church and St. Mark's Church are Wells congregations, a member of the Wisconsin Evangelical Lutheran Synod. Here now is Pastor Landwehr.
1: Grace, mercy, and peace are yours from God our Father and from our Lord and Savior Jesus Christ. Our reading for today is from Psalm chapter 23, verse 1. The Lord is my shepherd, I shall not be in want. Under the shepherd's personal care. We normally don't refer to governing officials in a personal way. We might refer to the leader of our country as the president or even our president, but rarely do we refer to him as my president. Part of the reason lies in the fact that the president is not my president exclusively. He is the president for all citizens of the country. But another reason is that most of us don't have a personal relationship with the president. After all, we often find ourselves using phrases like, I took my car into my mechanic, or my hairdresser told me to use this great new product. We realize that these people don't serve us exclusively either, but because we've established some kind of personal relationship with them, we refer to them in this personal way. Our relationship with God can be viewed in the same way. Certainly He is God of all, so we pray our Father in heaven, and certainly He is worthy of our awe and respect, so we sometimes refer to Him as the Lord God Almighty. But we also have a personal relationship with Him that He established for us in Christ Jesus. The Good Shepherd who died and rose again is my shepherd. He died for my sins. He rose again that I might live. And now, ascended to heavenly glory, He watches over me with His gracious care. As we look at the text of this beloved and well-known 23rd Psalm, we see different aspects of that care. But first and foremost, we see that it is an intensely personal care. King David understood this well. He had been a shepherd in his youth and knew the intense care and personal concern he had had for each sheep in his flock. Since he also knew that by faith he was part of God's flock, he was confident that the Good Shepherd had the same personal care and concern for him. Such confidence is not reserved for David alone. It is for all believers. Job expressed this when he exclaimed, I know that my Redeemer lives, Job 19:25. And the Apostle Thomas expressed it when he cried out to Jesus, my Lord and my God.

0: John chapter 20, verse 28. Such confidence belongs to you too because God has called you his own. Express that confidence. Go boldly before your Lord with every outpouring of your heart. Say along with David, "The Lord is my shepherd." We pray, "Dear Lord, thank you for making me your own dear child in Christ Jesus. Through your words, strengthen my faith and lead me to express this confidence in everything I say and do. Amen." Have a good day in the Lord.
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They're both part of the incredible variety of MeTV Music.

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2: David Crowley thinks he can be governor, but he made a mess as Milwaukee County executive. Crowley failed to renew the county health plan. Here's what the press had to say.
3: Milwaukee County's healthcare debacle, health insurance for thousands of employees and families lapsing without notice.
4: County Executive David Crowley sent out a statement saying mistakes were made.
5: The county still needs to get answers about what the heck happened.
2: But when reporters asked David Crowley,
5: "Do you know what went wrong here?"
2: Crowley shook his head and walked away. If that wasn't enough, Crowley mismanaged the county budget so badly he gave residents their largest property tax hike in 15 years. He nearly doubled the sales tax and slashed funding for health and transit services for citizens in need. David Crowley, incompetent, unprepared, unfit to be governor. Paid for by Right Direction Wisconsin PAC, not authorized by any candidate or candidate's agent or committee.
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0: Carole King was a high school friend of Paul Simon's. And while in high school, she also dated Neil Sedaka. With her first husband, Jerry Goffin, she wrote countless hits for other musicians. But though her first album as a solo artist was largely ignored, her second album, Tapestry, was a record breaker. Recorded with help from James Taylor and Joni Mitchell, Tapestry went on to sell more than 25 million copies around the world.
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Next time you see an episode of MASH on MeTV that takes place during a frigid Korean winter, there might be a reason for it. When the cast complained too much about a script before filming, the writers sometimes did a rewrite that put it in the dead of winter, which meant the cast had to shoot in heavy parkas in the 100-degree California heat. They learned not to complain too often. MASH. 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

0: Down in the dumps. Don't be. You can lose your blues in another set of MeTV music in just a moment.
1: Politicians love to make big promises. But if you look at their record, you'll find out what they really value. Take Congressman Tom Tiffany's agenda. In Washington, D.C., Congressman Tiffany voted for tax cuts for the ultra-rich and against tax cuts for working families. In Congress, Tiffany voted for cuts to Social Security services and Medicare. Tiffany even voted to give data center operators a $68 billion tax cut while electric bills went up. Do you think data center operators need billions in tax cuts? 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As a county executive, David Crowley worked with both parties to balance the budget, create jobs, and lower property taxes. Crowley has three daughters and a bipartisan approach to getting things done. So what plan is better for you? Congressman Tiffany's extreme agenda or David Crowley's plan to focus on the basics? 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

0: Stevie Wonder began his career working with Motown studio musicians in the 1960s.
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0: But in the 70s, he distinguished himself by playing all the instruments on his records by himself. From Talking Book to Inner Visions,
2: but don't you worry about a thing,
0: to Fulfilling This First Finale, to Songs in the Key of Life, Stevie Wonder, pretty much single-handedly, created some of the most timeless and memorable music in our lives. 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

0: What's better than variety? Incredible variety. What you want is a station that plays more timeless and memorable music than anybody else. You want MeTV music. Stay tuned. We've got another set coming up.
1: David Crowley thinks he can be governor, but he made a mess as Milwaukee County executive. Crowley failed to renew the county health plan. Here's what the press had to say.
2: Milwaukee County's healthcare debacle, health insurance for thousands of employees and families lapsing without notice.
3: County Executive David Crowley sent out a statement saying mistakes were made.
4: The county still needs to get answers about what the heck happened.
1: But when reporters asked David Crowley,
4: "Do you know what went wrong here?"
1: Crowley shook his head and walked away. If that wasn't enough, Crowley mismanaged the county budget so badly he gave residents their largest property tax hike in 15 years. He nearly doubled the sales tax and slashed funding for health and transit services for citizens in need. David Crowley, incompetent, unprepared, unfit to be governor. Paid for by Right Direction Wisconsin PAC, not authorized by any candidate or candidate's agent or committee.
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6: We have both a liquid formulation, Zaltus SE, and a dry formulation, Zaltus SX, have the active ingredient of flumioxazin. 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Zaltus SC and SX are utilized to protect fields from winter annuals, increase efficiency in the spring when it's time to get out and get busy in the fields. You've got the ability and flexibility of rotation to either corn or soybeans. Surface application in the fall after either your residue management or your fall tillage done, it's going to bind to the soil surface and it's going to give you a residual that is going to be there to protect against winter annuals come spring as they begin to take off growing again.
5: To find out more, go to atticusllc.com.
7: David Crowley has told us exactly who he is. On illegal immigration, his own words say it all.
8: And when it comes down to the immigrants, when it comes down to the LGBTQ community, I always say, I'm not an ally, I'm an accomplice. I'm gonna be with you no matter what.
7: Crowley says he'd make Wisconsin a sanctuary state and make you foot the bill for benefits for illegal immigrants. In Dane County, a repeat drunk driver here illegally killed two teenagers.
8: I'm an accomplice.
7: In Fond du Lac, an illegal immigrant tied up and blindfolded a 12-year-old girl to rape her.
8: I'm an accomplice.
7: In Milwaukee, a drunk illegal immigrant killed a Special Olympian on his way to church with his parents.
8: I'm an accomplice.
7: David Crowley said it himself.
8: I'm not an ally, I'm an accomplice. I'm gonna be with you no matter what.
7: David Crowley, fighting for illegal immigrants, not you.
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0: Here you go. See how many memories this set of songs brings back. 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

0: Daytime highs approaching 61 today under sunny skies. Winds out of the northwest 5 to 10 miles per hour. Partly cloudy tonight. Slight chance of rain showers. Lows dip down to about 44. Sunshine mixed with clouds at times. Tomorrow, 70. Highs around 70 Wednesday under sunny skies. 65 Thursday. For WOCO Radio, I'm weatherology meteorologist Jennifer Wojcicki. Right now, it's 52 degrees.
1: After feeling himself a failure on the Greenwich Village folk scene, Paul Simon had moved to England to restart his career there. But the debut album for Simon & Garfunkel required his attention before it could be released, so Simon returned to the United States with his British girlfriend Kathy tagging along. They spent 5 days driving around the country, and the experience distilled in his head to become a song about two young people in search of themselves in a land that was also searching for its own identity. Here's America from Simon & Garfunkel on MeTV FM.

cloudy skies with a few peaks of sun this afternoon, with daytime highs approaching 52. Winds out of the east, 10 to 20 miles per hour. Partly cloudy tonight, lows dip down to about 42. Chance for showers tomorrow, highs level off around 52. Temps below average Wednesday and Thursday, with highs in the upper 50s. Slight chance of rain showers Wednesday. Here's your latest forecast for WOCO Radio. I'm meteorologist Jennifer Wojcicki. Right now, it's 51 degrees.

0: Actor Raymond Burr was a regular prankster behind the scenes of Perry Mason, once hiding a baby alligator in a drawer on the set for co-star Barbara Hale to discover. But the biggest joke of all may have been author Earl Stanley Gardner, the creator of Perry Mason, naming his district attorney Hamilton Burger, or Ham Burger for short.
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1: 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I'm going to go $13 now, $13 and a half. I'm going to go $14 now, $14 and a half. 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

Remember seeing the Beatles on the Ed Sullivan Show? Billy Joel certainly does. He says, "That one performance changed my life. When I saw four guys who didn't look like they'd come out of the Hollywood Star Mill, who played their own songs and instruments, I said, this is what I'm going to do. Play in a rock band." Oh, I'm gonna listen to my 45. And so he did. Ain't it wonderful to be alive when the rock and roll plays? And went on to make a whole bunch of timeless and memorable music himself. I'm keeping the faith. MeTV FM. Yeah.

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4: 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In Congress, Tiffany voted for cuts to Social Security services and Medicare. 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Crowley has three daughters and a bipartisan approach to getting things done. 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Congressman Tiffany's extreme agenda or David Crowley's plan to focus on the basics? 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
1: When I call.
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3: David Crowley has told us exactly who he is. On illegal immigration, his own words say it all.
4: And when it comes down to the immigration, when it comes down to the LGBTQ community, I always say, I'm not an ally, I'm an accomplice. I'm going to be with you no matter what.
3: Crowley says he'd make Wisconsin a sanctuary state and make you foot the bill for benefits for illegal immigrants. In Dane County, a repeat drunk driver here illegally killed two teenagers.
4: I'm an accomplice.
3: In Fond du Lac, an illegal immigrant tied up and blindfolded a 12-year-old girl to rape her.
4: I'm an accomplice.
3: In Milwaukee, a drunk illegal immigrant killed a Special Olympian on his way to church with his parents.
4: I'm an accomplice.
3: David Crowley said it himself.
4: I'm not an ally, I'm an accomplice. I'm gonna be with you no matter what.
3: David Crowley, fighting for illegal immigrants, not you.
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8: Hot, dry conditions can stress crops during the growing season. A senior agronomist with Yara says foliar nutrition can help compensate when stress reduces a crop's ability to take up nutrients. Marcus Broughton says,
9: photosynthesis is the combination of water and carbon dioxide in the presence of sunlight to create carbohydrates and oxygen as a byproduct. And in order for that to happen, that plant needs to be actively photosynthesizing, respiring. And that's actually what's drawing those other nutrients into the crop. And when we get into a stressful situation, sometimes that begins to slow down.
8: That's when growers may need another way to get nutrients into the plant.
9: Foliar nutrition allows us to deliver those nutrients almost in a surgical way to overcome and help that crop kind of deal with those stressful situations.
8: For more information about managing crop nutrition in drought, heat, and smoke, or to reach a Yara representative, go to yara.us.
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0: Wisconsin Radio Network News. I'm Matt Kelly. The Republican candidate for Wisconsin governor enjoys a massive fundraising advantage over his Democratic opponent.
1: The bulk of Congressman Tom Tiffany's $26 million in fundraising for the most recent reporting period came through the Republican Party of Wisconsin. The RPW received a combined $22 million from Richard and Elizabeth Uline, owners of business supply company Uline, and $5.6 million from ABC supply company owner Diane Hendricks. State campaign finance reports for July 1st through September 23rd show Milwaukee County Executive David Crowley raising some $10.2 million, with about $4 million transferred from the state Democratic Party. Donations to DPW included $1 million each from Illinois Governor J.B. Pritzker and Lined Uline, a cousin of Richard and Elizabeth, and $565,000 from the campaign fund of Governor Tony Evers, who's not seeking re-election. Bob Haig, Wisconsin Radio Network.
0: A three-year-old boy died on Saturday after being struck by a car in southwest Wisconsin. Grant County deputies say the child walked in front of his mother's vehicle while she was trying to park at their home in Boscobel. Family members rushed the boy to the hospital, but doctors were unable to save him. Stevens Point Mayor Mike Wiese says an attempted ransomware attack in late September could have been much worse, but a quick reaction by the city's digital team in the middle of the night kept all sensitive data safe.
2: Had they ignored the alert at 2 a.m. and waited till the morning, we might have been in a worse off spot. But our diligent security team, they acted quickly to make sure that everybody's interests were protected.
0: Mayor Wiese says it's unlikely the city will ever reveal more information about the incident for security purposes and to avoid exposing too much about the city's tech infrastructure. This is Wisconsin Radio Network.
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0: 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It's another record year for a very pink fundraiser at UW-Madison.
4: Pink Flamingos packed Bascom Hill on campus over the weekend as over 5,300 people donated over $835,000 to various UW-Madison student funds and scholarships. The Fill the Hill fundraiser commemorates a 1979 student government prank which carpeted Bascom Hills with 1,008 of the pink lawn ornaments. The Wisconsin Foundation and Alumni Association says Fill the Hill has raised about $6 million over the last 14 years. Raymond Newport, Wisconsin Radio Network.
0: Wisconsin's dairy industry continues to do well in export markets, according to Department of Agriculture, Trade, and Consumer Protection Secretary Randy Romanski. He says dairy exports are up about 56% during a period of uncertainty in the markets. Romanski says Wisconsin just moved up into the top 10 states in the exports of ag, food, and forestry products. 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
5: Claudia Margaret Oswald Cohen, 73 years of age, passed

0: crematory of Krivitz, assisting the family with the arrangements for Claudia Cohn. We have the death notice of Robert Wayne April Sr. He passed away September the 28th. He was born May 21st, 1953, in Morgan. He was a graduate of Ocala Falls High School, class of 1971. Bob married Linda Weber, September 29th, 1972. Bob was a diesel mechanic, dedicating 20 years of his life to McDermott's Corporation in the trucking industry, and a founder of the local hog chapter of Shawano, and a longtime representative of Abate of Wisconsin. Bob was a member of St. John Church, Morgan. He is survived by his wife of 54 years, Linda, a son, Bob Jr., and Paula April, his siblings, Daniel and Susan April, Kenneth April, Kathy and Lyman Walking, Patty and Randall Conkle, Larry and Nanette April, Wendy and Rick Sosick, a sibling-in-law, Ann and Carl Miller, Pat and Larry Weber, Maureen Weber, Barb Weber. He is preceded in death by his brothers-in-law, Jake Weber, Keith Weber, Eddie Weber, and Curtis Runge. Visitation for family and friends will be on Saturday, October 17th, from 9 until time of services, 12 noon, at St. John Lutheran Church of Morgan, officiated by Pastor Katie Tomalanvik. We have the death notice of Oscar Ozzy Karduski, 75 years of age, Ocala Falls. He passed away on Wednesday evening, September the 30th. He was born October the 7th, 1950, in Ocala Falls. Ozzy lived all his life in Ocala Falls. He attended Ocala Falls Public Schools, graduating with the class of 1969. Ozzy was employed by Scott Paper Company, the REA, and driving semi-trucks with both his sons for his son's company, JTI Trucking. He once drove school bus for Ocala Falls School District. Survivors are three children, Jason and Jenny Karduski, Ocala Falls, Laura and Eric Reimer, Woodbury, Minnesota, Kevin and Amy Karduski, Ocala Falls, five grandchildren, other relatives and friends. He is preceded in death by his parents and a brother, Steve, in 1970. Visitation for Oscar Ozzy Karduski will be held after 9 a.m. Saturday, October the 10th, at Jones Funeral Service, Ocala Falls, with a service at 12 noon. Burial to follow in Woodlawn Cemetery, Oconto Falls.
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2: Ample sunshine expected this afternoon, with daytime highs approaching 61. Northwesterly winds 5 to 10 miles per hour. Partly cloudy skies tonight, chance for showers, lows dip down to about 44. Sunshine mixed with clouds at times tomorrow, chance for showers, daytime highs approaching 70. That's your latest forecast for WOCO Radio. I'm meteorologist Jennifer Wojcicki. Currently, it's 57 degrees.
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4: The Brewers grabbed a 2-0 lead in their National League Divisional Series, coming from behind to beat the Padres 4-3 on Sunday. I'm Bill Scott with sports. Jack Centurio ripped a bases-loaded two-run single off of Padres closer Mason Miller to win it for the crew.
5: I think we've done that a lot here over the last three seasons since I've been here. So, we talk a lot about trusting each other, and I think that's a good example of what that looks like.
4: Jake Bowers on what he's going to remember most about the Churio at bat.
5: I'm going to remember the slider take with two strikes after fouling back 103 or whatever it was. I think after that, I was pretty sure that he was going to do something special. You don't see guys take pitches like that very often. And then just the confidence you could tell he had in the box was, for lack of better words, it was pretty inspiring.
4: Today's a travel day with Game 3 of the series tomorrow night in San Diego. Braves also beat the Dodgers 3-2 yesterday.

0: That series all knotted at one. Packers knock out the Buccaneers 17-14 to improve their record to 2-2. Jordan Love tossing a pair of touchdown passes, but the Packers struggled to put the game away in the fourth quarter, committing a pair of costly turnovers.
1: I think that we also have to clean up a lot of stuff, like too many penalties, turnovers, ball carriers got to hold on to the ball. We put the ball on the ground way too much, and this stuff's got to get fixed, and it's got to get fixed now.
0: Coach Matt LaFleur, Packers also losing linebacker Edgerrin Cooper to an Achilles injury, likely for the season. Football Badgers head into their bye with a four-game win streak. They knocked off Michigan State 31-3 on Saturday. Week four of the NFL season closes tonight. Atlanta visits New Orleans. Both Wisconsin and Marquette picked up women's volleyball victories yesterday, and the Badger men's and women's hockey teams earned weekend sweeps in Madison. Bill Scott, Wisconsin Radio Network.
2: You know, high school sports activities from this Friday. It was Leona Urbino over Shawamagon in eight-man football, 58-8. Sebastopol down Elgoma, 28-12. It was Kewaunee over Peshtigo, 51-14. Marinette got their first win of the conference season with a 27-6 win over Oconto Falls. Bonduelle doubled up Oconto by a score of 42-21. And Southern Door knocked off Sturgeon Bay, 28-8. It was Northland Pines 45-6 over Clintonville. Luxembourg Casco shut out Sheboygan Falls 67-0. It was Little Chute over Denmark 49-0. Freedom over Wrightstown 42-20. It was Nina coming back to knock off Fond du Lac 22-20. It was Kaukauna over Hortonville 35-30. Notre Dame, little trouble with Menasha 66-18. Pulaski over Southwest 55-7. West De Pere knocked off Bayport 33-27. It was De Pere over Ashwaubenon 17-3. Appleton Xavier knocked off New London 35-8. Shawnee 42-26 over Wapaka. Green Bay Preble downed Appleton West 35-19. It was Kimberly over Appleton North 16-3. It was Coleman shutting out Shiocton by a score of 42-0. In today's action, Wrightstown will host Oconto Falls in varsity girls golf. Peshtigo boys soccer team will be hosting Kewaunee. Marinette girls golf team will be at Wrightstown. Elgoma soccer team will be hosting NEW Lutheran today. Sturgeon Bay's girls golf team will be at Wrightstown. Let's look at our high school sports activity from Friday and a look at today. Here on WOCO Radio, I'm Larry Walters reporting.

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3: I'm leaning on the lamp. Maybe you think

0: I'm Nicole Heslip with Agribusiness News. I'm Brownfield. For corn that delivers the highest yield potential, strongest pest protection, and most flexible weed management, trust the leader in genetic technology, Pioneer Brand Corn. An ag economist is sounding the alarm over the widespread suspension of restrictions on red dyed diesel. Gabriel Lade with Ohio State University says while the move would lower costs in the short term, it could have long-term consequences for producers.
1: An increase of just a few cents in that off-diesel farm costs due to these tax cuts would put farmers in a worse position. Knee-jerk reaction policies can backfire.
0: He tells Brownfield suspending fuel taxes doesn't address the factors pushing prices higher.
1: By cutting taxes, we don't change the supply conditions. U.S. diesel consumption starts to go up as a result of that, and the off-diesel price starts to go up.
0: He says increased diesel demand could increase the cost of off-road diesel by an average of $391. According to AAA, the national average for diesel was $6.38 per gallon as of Monday, up from $3.68 this time last year. An ag economist sees several factors driving corn and soybean prices over the next few months. Megan Roberts with Compure Financial says recent price fluctuations make it difficult to predict how the market will move.
2: So certainly yields and production. We are, as a nation, according to the last USDA Crops Progress Report, right on track for corn and soybean harvest. However, in the upper Midwest, it feels like we're a little bit slower.
0: She tells Brownfield, exports, South American production, and energy policy are also in the mix.
2: A lot of things could move these price expectations.
0: The president of the Wisconsin Corn Promotion Board says maintaining strong relationships with trading partners is vital to farmer profitability. Casey Keller, who farms in Jefferson County, says the work of the U.S. Grains and Bioproducts Council to expand overseas markets is a prime example.
3: It's unbelievable the places they're getting corn and corn byproducts. And I've hosted some trade teams from Southeast Asia, Asia, Mexico, South America. And it's amazing how they come up here and they just want to see how you farm because they're buying your products.
0: He tells Brownfield.
3: Price is a huge thing, but some of these relationships you make, I've been over to South Korea. I've ran into those buyers and they remember you and they ask about family and everything else. So it really is relationship.
0: The USDA is reporting a pair of new U.S. export sales to start the week. Mexico bought nearly 130 tons of U.S. corn, and unknown destinations purchased more than 100,000 tons of U.S. soybeans, both for delivery this marketing year. 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I'm Nicole Heslip with Brownfield.
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6: I'm Brent Barnett with Ag Headline News on Brownfield. A growing number of states across the country are taking action to help farmers mitigate record fuel costs during harvest. Michigan Farm Bureau President Ben LaCrosse says allowing producers to use red dyed diesel off the farm can immediately provide relief.
7: Indiana has done it. Nebraska has done it. Louisiana has done it. I think Minnesota has as well. Several others, and I would expect as the days go on, other states are going to follow suit.
6: In a social media post Friday morning, the White House said Europe has just agreed to immediately release a massive amount of diesel oil stocks. More actions are also expected soon by President Trump. The size of the U.S. dairy herd is expected to keep pressure on milk prices in 2027. CoBank economist Corey Geiger says dairy cow numbers are the highest they've been in 34 years.
8: Under normal times, we would see a contraction in the herd just because of Class 3 milk prices, cheese and whey. But the issue now is 5 years ago, 5% of dairy farm revenue was cull cows and beef on dairy calves. That's grown to 20%. That's the driver why the dairy herd has grown.
6: Geiger says the added margin from strong beef prices is keeping most dairy farms profitable, and he expects that to continue in the year ahead. A northeastern Kansas farmer says the ongoing wet weather is raising concerns about the quality of this year's crop. Andrew Ming says corn yields were above average before the rain started.
9: Any ear that is upright right now is getting water in there, and it is sprouting. I don't really know how big of an issue it's going to be, but the forecast now is more rain.
6: And the USDA reports the sale of nearly 220,000 tons of U.S. corn to Mexico. I'm Brent Barnett with Brownfield Ag News Headlines.
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11: 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Bids and asking prices have not surfaced. The bulk of the week's business is likely going to hold out until sometime later this week. Box beef is higher. Choice is 222 higher at 376.41 and select is 209 higher at 356.58. The choice select spread is 1983. At the Fort Pierre Livestock Auction in South Dakota, compared to the prior week, steers from 450 to 499 pounds were $8 to $12 higher, but steers 500 to 549 pounds were $15 to $20 lower. Heifers from 450 to 499 were $20 to $30 lower, and heifers from 900 to 949 pounds were $4 to $6 lower. The USDA says there was an active market. Receipts were down on the week, but up on the year. Feeder supply included 65% steers with 45% of the offering over 600 pounds. Medium and large one feeder steers 550 to 589 pounds brought 431 to 460 with an average price of 448.26. Medium and large one feeder heifers 951 to 987 pounds brought an average price of 308.12. Cash hogs are higher with a very light negotiated run. Processors are starting the week being a little more aggressive in their procurement efforts. The industry is monitoring the supplies of market-ready hogs and hog weights. Barrows and gilts at the National Daily Direct are $172 higher with a base range of $68 to $81 with a weighted average price of $78.52. The regional markets had no comparison. Butcher hog prices at the Midwest cash markets are steady at $60. At Illinois, slaughter sows were steady with moderate demand for light offerings from $43 to $55. Barrows and gilts prices were steady with moderate demand for moderate offerings at $53 to $63. Boars range from $25 to $35 and $15 to $20. Pork values are $3.26 sharply higher at $87.74. All cuts were sharply higher except butts, which were sharply lower. I'm Kellen Havikin. For Brownfield.
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13: Soybeans and hogs are higher, corn's mixed, cattle are lower. I'm John Perkins with a Brownfield Market Update. 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Soybeans are higher with a higher move in soybean oil today. November beans are up 9 1/4 at 1287 1/2. January's 9 3/4 higher at 1304 1/4. Corn is mostly firm, expecting some better harvest progress. December's 1/4 higher at 498. March is up 1/2 at 512. Live and feeder cattle are lower as traders watch the distribution of this week's show list. Most active December lives down $1 at $220.47. November feeders are 65 lower at $330.50. And hogs are up on short covering in the midday gain in pork, with December 77 higher at $70.90. February lean up 125 at $72.57. Brownfield.
14: Introducing Enclosa Herbicide. Hello, everyone. I'm Mark Dorenkamp with Managing for Profit on Brownfield, a content partnership with Corteva Agriscience. Corteva U.S. agronomy leader Eric Schurter says Enclosa Herbicide provides the first-ever combination of a proprietary encapsulated acetachlor and chloranzolum to deliver exceptional weed control with up to 4 weeks of residual activity. He tells Brownfield farmers will appreciate the residual and systemic control of tough broadleaf weeds and grasses in pre- and post-emergence applications. More after this.
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14: Corteva Agriscience U.S. agronomy leader Dr. Eric Schurter says Enclosa herbicide was launched in July.
17: When you think about Corteva Agriscience, we look at innovation in a lot of different ways, whether that's a new mode of action, a new active, or using formulation innovation. And really with Enclosa herbicide, that's what we've done. We've used our encapsulated acetachlor, group 15, found in Enversa, and we've coupled that with a liquid chloranzolam to bring another mode of action to now give growers a convenient premix of two trusted AIs. When you think about the product itself, really it's very versatile depending on where you're farming in the U.S., whether you want to use that as a pre-emerge and a foundation, or you're looking at a post-emerge. With over 21 broadleaf weeds and 15 grass species that we control before they emerge. So a very versatile product.
14: When planning for the 2027 growing season, what should growers know about this new herbicide?
17: Well, as we discussed just before, depending on where you're farming will really dictate how this product's being utilized. For our farmers down south, where they're looking for a more economical pre-emerge product, two modes of action, well that's Enclosa. When you couple that with a metribuzin or a sulfentrazone, you can build a very, very good effective pre-emerge product that gives growers better control than what they're doing today. For growers in the north, where we typically have multiple effective modes of action, we get a little more aggressive on some of our pre-emerge products due to our farming practices. Most of the growers there will be looking at Enclosa as an in-season residual. Again, really bolstering that in-season post-emerge activity that we know with First Rate on large-seeded broadleaves, but giving you that residual that growers really trusted, especially with how we're farming soybeans today, with that longer window before we get to harvest.
14: So where can farmers get more information about Enclosa herbicide?
17: Well, as always, reach out to your Corteva sales rep or your supportive Corteva retailer, or visit us at corteva.us/enclosa to get more information.
14: I'm Mark Dorenkamp with Managing for Profit on Brownfield, a content partnership with Corteva Agriscience.
18: 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The high cost of fuel is squeezing margins on an East Central Wisconsin dairy farm. Janet Clark says diesel prices have doubled over the past year.
19: It makes a big impact to the bottom line, like everybody else.
18: Speaking to Brownfield during the World Dairy Expo last week, she said the farm cannot afford any cutbacks.
19: When I talk to my husband and my brother, the three of us that are running our farm, the biggest thing is that we're still going to do what's best for the land. We're still going to do what's best for our cows. That's the non-negotiable. The other ways in which we can save money are going to be ways that aren't going to affect those two things.
18: Clark, who serves as chair of Dairy Farmers of Wisconsin, says that might include labor costs and having the owners do more work. Cash dairy prices were up Friday to end the week at the Chicago Mercantile Exchange. Dryway was up 1 to 82 and a half. One sale was reported at that price. 40-pound cheese blocks were up 1 and a quarter to 131 and a quarter. 8 sales were reported ranging from 130 and a quarter to 131 and a half. Cheese barrels were unchanged at 145 and a quarter. No sales were reported. Butter was unchanged at 134. No sales were reported. Nonfat dry milk was up 1.5 to 222. 5 sales were reported, ranging from 222 to 222 and a half. For more ag news, markets, and weather, go to brownfieldagnews.com. I'm Erin Anderson with the Brownfield Dairy Update.
20: Lots of people plant flowers in their yard and around their home. That's somewhat the case here, although in this town, the entire community comes together to help make it happen. The story of that unique garden is this edition of The American Countryside.
21: 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I see firsthand how farming and ranching isn't just a job, it's a way of life. 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I invite you to join us every weekend for U.S. Farm Report, a timely, trusted tradition.
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20: In 1927, Wessington Springs Seminary established the Shakespeare Garden after their English professor, Mrs. Shea, visited the real thing in England. In 1932, they built a cottage to resemble the Anne Hathaway Cottage, the home of Shakespeare's wife. When the folks here in South Dakota decided to build this English home, they had very few plans with which to work.
24: They've used a picture postcard that Mrs. Shea had, so it was probably some amateur building, but it turned out pretty well, and they lived here all of the rest of their lives.
20: Susan Arnott says, after the Sheas passed, college presidents lived in the home. This cottage strongly resembles the Hathaway home in England. They even hired a gentleman named Cecil White to make the roof a perfect replica.
24: He was an English-trained master thatcher, but he came over a period of a few years and worked on thatching this cottage, and he did a beautiful job.
20: When the college closed in the 1960s, the community rallied to save the home and the gardens. Volunteers like Susan continue to care for it today.
24: We plant every year. Townspeople come, alumni from the school come back. We always have a blessing of the garden before we start to plant.
20: While many of the flowers are annuals, some of the bulbs likely date to Mrs. Shea's original planting, including one particular flower you'll find blooming each August.
24: Surprise lilies, which many people know as naked ladies. She was this wonderful Christian woman, and she didn't probably like that name, so she called them resurrection lilies, and that's what we call them.
20: The garden with the Anne Hathaway English cottage set among it is open throughout the year, and you could call to get a tour of the small home that dates to the 1930s, a legacy of the Shays, and a treasure in this small town. Traveling the countryside in Wessington Springs, South Dakota, I'm Andrew McRae.
0: ample sunshine expected
1: this afternoon, with daytime highs approaching 61. Northwesterly winds 5 to 10 miles per hour. Partly cloudy skies tonight, chance for showers. Lows dip down to about 44. Sunshine mixed with clouds at times. Tomorrow, chance for showers. Daytime highs approaching 70. That's your latest forecast for WOCO Radio. I'm meteorologist Jennifer Wojcicki. Currently, it's 57 degrees.
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3: Mitch Anthony here with today's Daily Dose. They say you can't teach an old dog new tricks. That might be true. But have they ever pondered whether an old dog could teach us some new tricks? I recently read a story about a dog owner that invested in the latest in dog restraint technology, the invisible fence. It works like this. You bury an electric antenna all around your property's border. You then place a battery-operated shocker on the dog's neck. If the dog tries to cross the invisible fence, zap, he gets a lesson he won't soon forget. It sure sounds like a space-age solution, but it didn't work for at least one dog owner. You see, his dog figured out that if it got close to the border but not on it, it would set off a slight zap in the collar that wasn't enough to cause any serious discomfort. His dog kept repeating this action until he wore the battery down and then walked right out of the yard. I guess that old dog has some tricks to teach. Like that old dog, if you've got patience, can put up with just a little discomfort, and know exactly where you want to go, you can overcome just about anything. This is Mitch Anthony reminding you once again that life is whatever you make it.
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25: 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That's the Oconee Falls Trick or Treat Trail. That's the Oconee Falls Trick or Treat Trail on Saturday, October 24th from 10 a.m. to 1 p.m. Marinette Moose Lodge, number 2327's Haunted House, will be October 9th and 10th from 7 p.m. to 9 p.m. Admission is $15. 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Marinette County Trunk or Treat will be at Badger Park in Peshtigo on October 10th from 4:30 to 6:30 p.m. Holy Trinity Parish will host a Trunk or Treat on Saturday, October 31st from 4 until 7 p.m. at 716 Madison Street in Oconto. 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Doors open at 5 p.m. Auction starts at 6 p.m.
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1: Now this news update on Wisconsin Radio Network. I'm Raymond Newpert. Madison area students will be getting free vision care this school year. The school board on Monday signed a partnership with the Vision Van program, which travels to schools to help with vision screening, eyeglass prescriptions, and eye care. Board members say they want to ensure that all students have proper vision to improve their lives and enable better learning. Stevens Point Mayor Mike Wiesa says an attempted ransomware attack in late September could have been much worse, but a quick reaction by the city's digital team in the middle of the night kept all sensitive data safe.
2: Had they ignored the alert at 2 a.m. and waited till the morning, we might have been in a worse off spot. But again, our diligent security team, our IT staff here, they acted quickly to make sure that everybody's interests were protected.
1: Wiesa says it's unlikely that the city will ever reveal more information about the incident for security purposes. That's your news. I'm Raymond Newpert. This is Wisconsin Radio Network.
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Yesterday's music found a whole new bunch of fans. Indulge yourself in the sound of mid-century modern. It's MeTV Music.

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0: 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Incredible variety. What you want is a station that plays more timeless and memorable music than anybody else. 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Stay tuned. We've got another set coming up.
1: At first, it was just for fun. A little blackjack here, some slots there, a couple of scratch-offs, just a little action. I'd win a bit, lose a bit, whatever. But then it became constant. 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
3: 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In Congress, Tiffany voted for cuts to Social Security services and Medicare. Tiffany even voted to give data center operators a $68 billion tax cut while electric bills went up. 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Crowley has three daughters and a bipartisan approach to getting things done. So what plan is better for you? Congressman Tiffany's extreme agenda or David Crowley's plan to focus on the basics? Paid for by Protect Our Wisconsin.
0: 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See how many memories this set of songs brings back. 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

Gene Pitney is a name you might recognize from the singles he recorded in the early 60s. But at the same time, he was also writing hits for other artists, such as Bobby V, Roy Orbison, and Ricky Nelson. I said hello. In 1962, he helped the Crystals reach the very top of the charts with his composition, He's a Rebel. The only problem was, their success kept his own single, Only Love Can Break a Heart, from going any higher than number two. For Gene Pitney, as a singer and a songwriter, it was a timeless and memorable problem to have. 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
1: And we've got more of it coming up.
2: Politicians love to make big promises, but if you look at their record, you'll find out what they really value. Take Congressman Tom Tiffany's agenda. In Washington, D.C., Congressman Tiffany voted for tax cuts for the ultra-rich and against tax cuts for working families. In Congress, Tiffany voted for cuts to Social Security services and Medicare. Tiffany even voted to give data center operators a $68 billion tax cut while electric bills went up. Do you think data center operators need billions in tax cuts? David Crowley has an agenda focused on the basics. As a county executive, David Crowley worked with both parties to balance the budget, create jobs, and lower property taxes. Crowley has three daughters and a bipartisan approach to getting things done. So what plan is better for you? Congressman Tiffany's extreme agenda or David Crowley's plan to focus on the basics? Paid for by Protect Our Wisconsin.
0: 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See how many memories this set of songs brings back. It's all MeTV Music.

The single Same Old Lang Syne was already a hit, and that meant the album would be a success when it finally came out. But Dan Fogelberg realized he had more to say, so the release was delayed until he had written enough for a double album. It's hard to say where love went wrong. It was worth the wait. The album The Innocent Age had 4 top 20 hits. I am a living legacy to the lead. The timeless and memorable music of Dan Fogelberg. 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
1: a lot of lives depend on me doing my job.
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1: Now I'm a believer.
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1: I love a Saturday night.
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It took John Mellencamp a few years to find his footing in music. First, a manager forced him to use the stage name John Cougar. Next, his record company overproduced his music, thinking he might be the next Neil Diamond. But once he found success in 1982 with two songs on his fourth album, Little Ditty about Jack and Diane, he was able to get control of his career by claiming his true surname and creating songs that felt more natural and organic. It was a career move that helped to put his next four albums in the top 10. Whether you know him as John Cougar or John Mellencamp, enjoy him now. It's MeTV Music.

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1: David Crowley thinks he can be governor, but he made a mess as Milwaukee County executive. Crowley failed to renew the county health plan. Here's what the press had to say.
2: Milwaukee County's healthcare debacle, health insurance for thousands of employees and families lapsing without notice.
3: County Executive David Crowley sent out a statement saying mistakes were made.
4: The county still needs to get answers about what the heck happened.
1: But when reporters asked David Crowley,
4: "Do you know what went wrong here?"
1: Crowley shook his head and walked away. 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He nearly doubled the sales tax and slashed funding for health and transit services for citizens in need. David Crowley, incompetent, unprepared, unfit to be governor. 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

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Each day, we pick a song and let you hear the way two different artists recorded it. That way, you get two timeless and memorable versions, back-to-back. Let's hear the first one now. It's MeTV Music.

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Stay with me because we'll tell you about both of them after we hear this version in today's Back to Back Snack. It's MeTV Music.

0: Today is the 22nd anniversary of the premiere of the musical Jersey Boys, the story of Frankie Valli and the Four Seasons in 2004. And that's two different versions of one of their songs, Silence is Golden. You just heard the British group The Tremolos, who earned gold record status, selling over a million copies of the song in the U.S. in 1967. And before that, the Four Seasons original from 1964. It was the B-side of their number one hit, Ragdoll.
1: That's today's back-to-back snack. One song performed in different ways by two timeless and memorable artists. 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It's MeTV Music.

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0: No need to let your day be ho-hum. 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
1: David Crowley has told us exactly who he is. On illegal immigration, his own words say it all.
2: And when it comes down to the immigrants, when it comes down to the LGBTQ community, I always say, I'm not an ally, I'm an accomplice. I'm gonna be with you no matter what.
1: Crowley says he'd make Wisconsin a sanctuary state and make you foot the bill for benefits for illegal immigrants. In Dane County, a repeat drunk driver here illegally killed two teenagers.
2: I'm an accomplice.
1: In Fond du Lac, an illegal immigrant tied up and blindfolded a 12-year-old girl to rape her.
2: I'm an accomplice.
1: In Milwaukee, a drunk illegal immigrant killed a Special Olympian on his way to church with his parents.
2: I'm an accomplice.
1: David Crowley said it himself.
2: I'm not an ally, I'm an accomplice. I'm gonna be with you no matter what.
1: David Crowley, fighting for illegal immigrants, not you.
3: Paid for by Tiffany for Wisconsin.
4: David Crowley thinks he can be governor, but he made a mess as Milwaukee County executive. Crowley failed to renew the county health plan. Here's what the press had to say.
5: Milwaukee County's healthcare debacle, health insurance for thousands of employees and families lapsing without notice.
6: County Executive David Crowley sent out a statement saying mistakes were made.
7: The county still needs to get answers about what the heck happened.
4: But when reporters asked David Crowley,
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4: Crowley shook his head and walked away. 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David Crowley, incompetent, unprepared, unfit to be governor. Paid for by Right Direction Wisconsin PAC, not authorized by any candidate or candidate's agent or committee.
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5: Now this news update on Wisconsin Radio Network. I'm Bob Haig. La Crosse police arrested 45 people over the Oktoberfest weekend, issuing hundreds of citations and handling over 1,100 calls for service. Serious incidents included an unrelated stabbing and someone tossing a handgun while fleeing from police. One teen is dead, another is a person of interest in a shooting in Racine.
6: We have reports of two people shot, unknown if they're breathing.
5: Police report a 17-year-old died early Sunday after being shot during a large fight. A 16-year-old, also shot, was taken into custody as a person of interest and remains hospitalized. Madison area students will receive free vision care this school year. The school board signing a partnership with the Vision Van program, which travels to schools to assist with vision screening, eyeglass prescriptions, and eye care. Wisconsin Radio Network.
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9: Claudia Margaret Oswald Cohen, 73 years of age, passed away on September the 22nd at Meadowbrook Nursing Home, Ocala Falls. Claudia was born January 5th, 1953 in Milwaukee. Visitation will be held Friday, October the 9th, from 9 to 11 a.m. at St. Mary's Catholic Church, Henrietta Avenue, Crivitz. A funeral mass for Claudia Cohen will follow 11 a.m. Burial at the Forest Home Cemetery North. Luncheon at St. Mary's Catholic Church following the burial. Road Sharepot of Funeral Home and Crematory of Crivitz assisting the family with the arrangements for Claudia Cohen. We have the death notice of Robert Wayne April Sr. He passed away September the 28th. He was born May 21st, 1953 in Morgan. Visitation for family and friends will be on Saturday, October 17th from 9 until time of services 12 noon at St. John Lutheran Church of Morgan, officiated by Pastor Katie Tomalanvik. We have the death notice of Oscar Ozzy Karduski, 75 years of age, Ocala Falls. He passed away on Wednesday evening, September the 30th. He was born October the 7th, 1950 in Ocala Falls. Visitation for Oscar Ozzy Karduski will be held after 9 a.m. Saturday, October the 10th at Jones Funeral Service, Ocala Falls, with a service at 12 noon. Burial to follow in Woodlawn Cemetery, Oconto Falls.
10: Chance of rain showers tonight, otherwise partly cloudy skies. Lows level off around 45. South winds 5 to 10 miles per hour. Sunshine mixed with clouds at times. Tomorrow, slight chance of rain showers. Daytime highs approaching 70. Lows level off around 48. Tomorrow night, partly cloudy skies. That's your latest forecast for WOCO Radio. I'm meteorologist Jennifer Wojcicki. Currently, 15.
11: Today is a travel day for the Brewers and Padres as they head to San Diego for Game 3 of the National League Divisional Series. I'm Bill Scott with sports. Brewers lead that series 2-0 after a 4-3 come-from-behind win on Sunday. Jackson Churio drove in the game-tying and winning runs with a ninth-inning single. Team captain Christian Yelich said Churio's talent is undeniable.
12: There's nothing he can't do on the baseball field. So the more experience he gets, the more situations he's in, the more he kind of learns the league and just racks up the at-bats. Like, he's just going going to continue to get better. And that's kind of scary. He's pretty good right now.
11: Game 3 is tomorrow night. There's a pair of American League contests today. White Sox visit Cleveland at 4 this afternoon. Yankees and Rays go tonight under the lights at 7. Week 4 of the NFL season wraps up tonight at New Orleans. Saints host Atlanta. Packers beat the Buccaneers 17-14 yesterday to even their record at 2-2. They will host the Chicago Bears at Lambeau Field this coming Sunday. Bill Scott, Wisconsin Radio Network.
13: You know, high school sports activities from this Friday. It was Leona Urbino over Shawamagon in eight-man football, 58-8. Sevastopol down Elgoma, 28-12. It was Kewaunee over Peshtigo, 51-14. Marinette got their first win of the conference season with a 27-6 win over Oconto Falls. Bonduelle doubled up Oconto by a score of 42-21. And Southern Door knocked off Sturgeon Bay 28-8. It was Northland Pines 45-6 over Clintonville. Luxembourg Casco shut out Sheboygan Falls 67-0. It was Little Chute over Denmark 49-0. Freedom over Wrightstown 42-20. It was Nina coming back to knock off Fond du Lac 22-20. It was Kaukauna over Hortonville 35-30. Notre Dame, little trouble with Menasha, 66-18. Pulaski over Southwest, 55-7. Westy

hosting Kewaunee. Marinette girls golf team will be at Wrightstown. Algoma soccer team will be hosting NEW Lutheran today. Sturgeon Bay's girls golf team will be at Wrightstown. Let's look at our high school sports activity from Friday and a look at today. Here on WLCO Radio, I'm Larry Walters reporting.

is all.

0: Chance of rain showers tonight. Otherwise, partly cloudy skies. Lows level off around 45. South winds 5 to 10 miles per hour. Sunshine mixed with clouds at times. Tomorrow, slight chance of rain showers. Daytime highs approaching 70. Lows level off around 48. Tomorrow night, partly cloudy skies. That's your latest forecast for WOCO Radio. I'm meteorologist Jennifer Wojcicki. Currently, it's 57 degrees.
1: 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The O'Connell Falls Trick or Treat Trail will be on Saturday, October 24th from 10 a.m. to 1 p.m. starting at the West Side Beach. Prior registration is required, so check their website. That's the O'Connell Falls Trick or Treat Trail. That's the O'Connell Falls Trick or Treat Trail on Saturday, October 24th from 10 a.m. to 1 p.m. Marinette Moose Lodge, number 2327's Haunted House, will be October 9th and 10th from 7 p.m. to 9 p.m. Admission is $15. It is wheelchair accessible on Fridays and Saturdays. Marinette County Trunk or Treat will be at Badger Park in Peshtigo on October 10th from 4:30 to 6:30 p.m. Holy Trinity Parish will host a Trunk or Treat on Saturday, October 31st from 4 until 7 p.m. at 716 Madison Street in Oconto. Food, fun, and candy. That's the Trunk or Treat, the third annual, at Holy Trinity Parish, Saturday, October 31st from 4 until 7 p.m. Holy Trinity's Parish Auction will be on Saturday, November 14th. Doors open at 5 p.m., live bidding at 6 p.m. There'll be cash raffle, a lot of food and drink, silent auction, and bucket raffles. That's the 39th annual Holy Trinity Parish Auction, Saturday, November 14th. Doors open at 5 p.m. Auction starts at 6 p.m.
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1: Now this news update on Wisconsin Radio Network, I'm Bob Haig. The DNR says hunters 15 and younger can participate in the annual Youth Deer Hunt October 10th and 11th while accompanied by a mentor. Republican candidate for Wisconsin Governor, Congressman Tom Tiffany, enjoying a massive fundraising advantage over his Democratic opponent, Milwaukee County Executive David Crawley. The bulk of Tiffany's $26 million in fundraising for the most recent reporting period came through the state Republican Party. RPW received a combined $22 million from Richard and Elizabeth Uline and another $5.6 million from ABC Supply Company owner Diane Hendricks. 29-year-old Wisconsin State Patrol Trooper Bradley Ritger has died 2 weeks after falling from a bridge while attempting to stop a speeding driver. Ritger remained in critical condition and died from his injuries on Friday. Wisconsin Radio Network.
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3: Chance of rain showers
4: tonight, otherwise partly cloudy skies. Lows level off around 45. South winds 5 to 10 miles per hour.
3: Sunshine mixed with clouds at times.
4: Tomorrow,
3: slight chance of rain showers.
4: Daytime highs approaching 70. Lows level off around 48. Tomorrow night, partly cloudy skies.
3: That's your latest forecast for WOCO Radio. I'm meteorologist Jennifer Wojcicki. Currently,
4: it's 57 degrees.
5: Lots of people plant flowers in their yard and around their home. That's somewhat the case here, although in this town, the entire community comes together to help make it happen. The story of that unique garden is this edition of The American Countryside.
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5: In 1927, Wessington Spring Seminary established the Shakespeare Garden after their English professor, Mrs. Shea, visited the real thing in England. In 1932, they built a cottage to resemble the Anne Hathaway Cottage, the home of Shakespeare's wife. When the folks here in South Dakota decided to build this English home, they had very few plans with which to work.
9: They've used a picture postcard that Mrs. Shea had. So it was probably some amateur building, but it turned out pretty well, and they lived here all of the rest of their lives.
5: Susan Arnott says, after the Shays passed, college presidents lived in the home. This cottage strongly resembles the Hathaway home in England. They even hired a gentleman named Cecil White to make the roof a perfect replica.
9: He was an English-trained master thatcher, but he came over a period of a few years and worked on thatching this cottage, and he did a beautiful job.
5: When the college closed in the 1960s, the community rallied to save the home and the gardens. Volunteers like Susan continue to care for it today.
9: We plant every year. Townspeople come, alumni from the school come back. We always have a blessing of the garden before we start to plant.
5: While many of the flowers are annuals, some of the bulbs likely date to Mrs. Shea's original planting, including one particular flower you'll find blooming each August.
9: Surprise lilies, which many people know as naked ladies. She was this wonderful Christian woman, and she didn't probably like that name, so she called them resurrection lilies, and that's what we call them.
5: The garden with the Anne Hathaway English cottage set among it is open throughout the year. And you could call to get a tour of the small home that dates to the 1930s, a legacy of the Shays, and a treasure in this small town. Traveling the countryside in Wessington Springs, South Dakota, I'm Andrew McCray.
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Hi, I'm Artemis Good, your host for Artie's Time Warp. 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

0: chance of rain showers.
1: Tonight, otherwise partly cloudy skies. Lows level off around 45. South winds 5 to 10 miles per hour.
0: Sunshine mixed with clouds at times.
1: Tomorrow,
0: slight chance of rain showers.
1: Daytime highs approaching 70. Lows level off around 48. Tomorrow night, partly cloudy skies.
0: That's your latest forecast for WOCO Radio. I'm meteorologist Jennifer Wojcicki. 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
2: 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Now we're pleased to have you along for the fun on Sunday afternoons as well, starting at 1 o'clock. 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
3: Mitch Anthony here with today's Daily Dose. They say you can't teach an old dog new tricks. That might be true. But have they ever pondered whether an old dog could teach us some new tricks? I recently read a story about a dog owner that invested in the latest in dog restraint technology, the invisible fence. It works like this. You bury an electric antenna all around your property's border. You then place a battery-operated shocker on the dog's neck. If the dog tries to cross the invisible fence, zap, he gets a lesson he won't soon forget. It sure sounds like a space-age solution, but it didn't work for at least one dog owner. You see, his dog figured out that if it got close to the border but not on it, it would set off a slight zap in the collar that wasn't enough to cause any serious discomfort. His dog kept repeating this action until he wore the battery down and then walked right out of the yard. I guess that old dog has some tricks to teach. Like that old dog, if you've got patience, can put up with just a little discomfort, and know exactly where you want to go, you can overcome just about anything. This is Mitch Anthony reminding you once again that life is whatever you make it.
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1: Wisconsin Radio Network News, I'm Bob Haig. Police in La Crosse arrested 45 people over the Oktoberfest weekend, issuing hundreds of citations and handling over 1,100 calls for service. Police report several serious incidents included an unrelated stabbing and someone tossing a handgun while fleeing from officers. Police Chief Sean Kudrin praising his officers, saying they handled crowd management in the best way possible. One teen is dead. Another is a person of interest in a shooting in Racine.
2: We have reports of two people shot, unknown if they're breathing.
1: Police report that a 17-year-old died early Sunday after he was shot during a large fight at Lockwood Park. A 16-year-old boy who was also shot has been taken into custody as a person of interest and remains hospitalized. Wisconsin's annual Youth Deer Hunt is coming up October 10th and 11th. That's this coming weekend. Department of Natural Resources Assistant Deer and Elk Specialist Brooke Van Handel says it gives young hunters a chance to gain experience before the traditional gun season opens.
3: This early rifle hunt offers hunters 15 years and younger the opportunity to learn hunting techniques and develop a connection with nature at a time when deer are less pressured than during the traditional 9-day gun season, and they aren't really competing with other adult hunters at that time.
1: A reminder that all hunter clothing above the waist must be 50% blaze orange or fluorescent pink. A runner who died during the Milwaukee Lakefront Half Marathon on Sunday has been identified as 36-year-old John Mizey. The Waukesha resident collapsed on the Hone Bridge and was rushed to Frederick Hospital, where he died. Wisconsin Radio Network.
4: 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We are teaching them how to manage money to achieve financial security as adults. And we are showing them that starting a business also means changing lives and communities. However, we can't do it alone. Go to ja.org to learn more.
1: Stevens Point Mayor Mike Wiese says an attempted ransomware attack late last month could have been far worse were it not for quick reaction by the city's digital team in the middle of the night.
5: Had they ignored the alert at 2 a.m. and waited till the morning, we might have been in a worse off spot. But again, our diligent security team, our IT staff here, they acted quickly to make sure that everybody's interests were protected.
1: Wiese says it's unlikely the city will reveal more information about the incident for security purposes and to avoid exposing too much about the city's tech infrastructure. The 988 Hotline's Press 3 option for Wisconsin LGBTQ plus youth has returned. Connects callers with counselors trained to address challenges facing LGBTQ plus young people. Wisconsin advocates say the service remains critical because it links youth in crisis with people who understand their experiences.
6: I'm Brent Barnett with Ag Headline News on Brownfield. Extremely wet weather in parts of the Midwest and Plains delayed field work for many farmers last week. USDA says 23% of U.S. corn is harvested, behind the five-year average of 27%. 25% of U.S. soybeans are harvested, compared to the usual rate of 33%. More news coming up next on Brownfield.
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6: House Ag Committee Chairman Glenn G.T. Thompson told farmers in northern Missouri late last week that the U.S. House and Senate Ag Committees have been working out the details of the Farm Bill. Mark Zell, who farms in Linn County, was one of about 40 farmers in attendance.
8: Hoping to get that finished up without too many major changes to the House version, but there was still some discussion, obviously, over the nutrition.
6: The CEO of the United Soybean Board says growing global demand continues to create opportunities for U.S. soybean exports. Courtney Knupp tells Brownfield.
9: As we've seen increased crushing capacity, the checkoff has helped us to react to those realities, and we have more meal as a result.
6: And the USDA says corn and soybean inspections last week were above what's needed to meet projections for the current marketing year. Most of that corn was headed to Mexico and Japan, while well over half of the soybeans left U.S. ports for China. I'm Brent Barnett, Brownfield.
10: Direct cattle markets were quiet Monday. Midwest butcher hogs were steady. I'm John Perkins with a Brownfield market update. You better build bigger bins. It's just a suggestion, but regardless, be ready to maximize your per acre profits with MX Series corn by Stein. Stein has yield. Soybeans are up and corn was mixed with both watching U.S. harvest activity. November beans are 2.5 higher at 1280 and 3/4. January was up 3 at 1297 and a half. December corn was down 0.5 at 497 and a quarter. March was steady at 511 and a half. Live and feeder cattle were down on technical selling ahead of this week's direct trade. December live was down 150 at 219.97. February was a dollar and a dime lower at 222.05. November feeders were down 102 at 330.12. And on short covering and the cash and wholesale business during the session, December hogs were up 82 at 70.95. February lean was $1.37 higher at 72.70. John Perkins, Brownfield.
11: Chance of rain showers tonight, otherwise partly cloudy skies. Lows level off around 45. South winds 5 to 10 miles per hour. Sunshine mixed with clouds at times. Tomorrow, slight chance of rain showers. Daytime highs approaching 70. Lows level off around 48. Tomorrow night, partly cloudy skies. That's your latest forecast for WOCO Radio. I'm meteorologist Jennifer Wojcicki. Right now, it's 55 degrees.
10: Soybeans and hogs were higher Monday. Corn finished mixed and cattle closed lower. I'm John Perkins with a Brownfield market update. Speed wins. That's why Stein is focused on delivering higher yielding genetics faster than the competition, and why they release more new Enlist E3 lines than any other company. Stein has yield. Soybeans were up on fund and technical buying, assessing the impact of recent harvest delays while expecting better conditions for the most part this week. Unknown destinations bought 104,000 tons of U.S. soybeans ahead of the open. November was up 2.5 at 1280 and 3/4. January was 3 higher at 1297 and a half. December bean meal was down 40 cents at 347.10. December bean oil was up 7.

0: technical selling and questions about sustained beef demand. December live is down $1.50 at $219.97, and February was $1.10 lower at $222.05. November feeders were down $1.02 at $330.12. January feeders were $1.95 lower at $332.60. And on short covering and the cash and wholesale business during the session, December hogs were up 82 at $70.95. February lean was 137 higher at $72.70. Kellen Havigan has your full look at the cash livestock markets coming up after this brief break.
1: Hi, this is Kelsey Grammer. 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Wounded Warrior Project supports these injured veterans through their recoveries by connecting them with fellow warriors and their communities. 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
2: Direct cash cattle trade remains quiet. Show lists are lower in Texas and Nebraska, but slightly higher in Kansas. No bids have surfaced in the Fed market yet, and asking prices remain elusive. Box beef closed sharply higher, with choice 407 higher at 378.23. Select was 408 higher at 358.57. Estimated cattle slaughter is 105,000 head. Cash hogs close lower with a solid negotiated run. Another inconsistent start to the week, with processors not as aggressive in their procurement efforts, and demand continues to be the bright spot for the industry. Barrels and gilts at the National Daily Direct closed 42 cents lower with a base range of $67 to $82 with a weighted average price of $76.81. Pork values closed 153 higher at 86.01. Loins, picnics, and ribs were sharply higher. Bellies were higher, and butts and hams were lower. Estimated hog slaughter is 493,000 head, up 9,000 on the week, but down 2,000 on the year. I'm Kellen Havikin for Brownfield.
3: Chance of rain showers tonight, otherwise partly cloudy skies. Lows level off around 45. South winds 5 to 10 miles per hour. Sunshine mixed with clouds at times. Tomorrow, slight chance of rain showers. Daytime highs approaching 70. Lows level off around 48. Tomorrow night, partly cloudy skies. That's your latest forecast for WOCO Radio. I'm meteorologist Jennifer Wojcicki.

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Here you go. 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

Steve Miller grew up in Milwaukee, where his parents were friends of the legendary guitarist Les Paul and his wife Mary Ford, who encouraged his guitar playing. When his family moved to Dallas, Steve started a band at his prep school with fellow classmate Boz Scaggs. He moved to Chicago and immersed himself in the city's blues scene, earning more encouragement from Muddy Waters and Buddy Guy. But while his early records were well received, he made his name with the albums Fly Like an Eagle and Book of Dreams, whose tracks were both recorded at the same time, but released on two separate LPs. Here's Steve Miller now on MeTV FM.

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